0: he's a butcher with a smile, cut me farther than I've ever been.
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0: That is a fact today. There is no rain, and not for the foreseeable future. The temps are just going to keep going up. Get ready for a sunny weekend. That is no rain from Blind Melon here on 103.7 KNRQ. Hello, and welcome to the Icky Life. I'm your host, Icky, broadcasting from Eugene, Oregon. Happy to be here. Grateful to have you here with me. JP in studio as well. It feels good to actually do something with my day for a change.
1: Right, do a little work.
0: Yeah, because until about 2 o'clock when this show started, I had done big old fat goose egg of productivity. So, yeah, I wouldn't say sitting in here and listening to music and talking about nonsense is
1: work.
0: Technically productive, but at least I'm doing something.
1: Like, I wouldn't call this work exactly, but you know, whatever.
0: Still, you know, we're here. Yeah. We're getting done.
1: Having a good time.
0: And hopefully you are as well, enjoying your Wednesday. Now, we still have one last national text code to go for the day. So listen for your chance to get qualified for that trip to go see Louder Than Life. Just sick metal festival over in Louisville, Kentucky, and we're going to send you VIP style. So that is on the way. Stay tuned for that chance to get qualified and continue listening throughout the week. Get your name in there as many times as you can. But for now, let's just keep this day rolling, get closer and closer to that sunny weekend we were just talking about with some Red Hot Chili Peppers. Disturbed is up next. It's right here on 103.7 KNRQ.

0: 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So while you're at work, not working, check out the course.
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0: Great song. Not exactly uplifting, but a great song here on 103.7 KNRQ. My name is Icky, JP in studio as well. And all week long, we've been getting you qualified for this trip to go see Louder Than Life. I know that JP wants to be there so badly.
1: Real bad.
0: So
1: real bad.
0: You got to listen for these national text codes. Each one can get you qualified. And each one will put your name in the hat once again and improve your odds of winning. And if you win, this thing's going to be crazy. We're going to give you four VIP passes to go to this thing. So 4 days at the festival for you and a friend, 5-night hotel stay, and $1,500 cash for you to figure out how you're going to get there and back. We strongly suggest flying.
1: Yeah, that'd be the easiest.
0: That is going
1: to
0: be
1: Be able to keep a little bit of that money in your pocket too.
0: Exactly. And also save an incredible amount of time.
1: Right.
0: So that's going to be your option. But let's get you qualified right now with another national text code. Send the word REMEMBER, R-E-M-E-M-B-E-R, REMEMBER, to number 95819. And that will get you qualified for this trip to go see My Chemical Romance, Iron Maiden, Tool, Limp Bizkit, Papa Roach, Rise Against. The list goes on and on for four awesome days. Right now it's Offspring, Three Doors Down on the way here on KNRQ.

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1: Mahoney. What's your take? Do you think that guys should pay every time on the first date or not?
2: Depends who does the asking out on the first date. And if the gal asks as a guy, I would offer to pay and see where it goes.
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3: 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It's just the uglier person pays.
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13: How often do you stop to wonder whether you should share something that's revealing, maybe even embarrassing, with a partner, a friend, or even your boss? In her new book called Revealing, The Underrated Power of Oversharing, behavioral scientist Leslie John says doing just that can help you deepen relationships that are vital to your life. We need people to trust us in order to get things like love, friendship, and career success. That's what she told us. When you make yourself vulnerable by revealing something sensitive, it does make other people trust you. In turn, when you ask someone to reveal something about themselves, showing that interest will generally lead someone to like you more. Why? Because people like to be asked about themselves, she says. It also signals that they are discriminating and choosy, but in a good way. I'm Dr. Sanjay Gupta, helping you live a better life.

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8: A better life with Dr. Sanjay Gupta.
9: Breast cancer is the most common cancer among women in the world. And according to a new study out of the University of Washington School of Medicine, an estimated 3.5 million cases a year are expected by 2050. Now, the good news is we've gotten so much better at screening, earlier detection, and cutting-edge treatments in many countries, including here in the United States. But even here in America, black women have a death rate from breast cancer that is 40% higher than white women, a disparity that exists despite our world-class treatment infrastructure. So what can you do to lower your risk? Eat less red meat? Try your best to manage your blood sugar and your weight? Exercise is really important. Cut back on drinking, quit smoking. And remember this, you should start getting mammograms. At what age? 40. That's when you should start. I'm Dr. Sanjay Gupta, helping you live a better life.
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10: Making sure your kids get enough sleep. It's one of the most important things you can do for them as a parent, and yet it's often overlooked. Not only does sleep in the early years set the stage for mental and physical health, it also creates the foundation for how one sleeps later in life. That's according to the National Sleep Foundation. Now, that organization recommends 14 to 17 hours a night for newborns, 12 to 15 for infants, 11 to 14 for toddlers, 10 to 13 for preschoolers, and 9 to 11 for school-aged children. When it's age appropriate, start by talking to your kids about why sleep is important. 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I'm Dr. Sanjay Gupta, helping you live a better life.
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4: How often do you stop to wonder whether you should share something that's revealing, maybe even embarrassing, with a partner, a friend, or even your boss? In her new book called Revealing, The Underrated Power of Oversharing, behavioral scientist Leslie John says doing just that can help you deepen relationships that are vital to your life. We need people to trust us in order to get things like love, friendship, and career success. That's what she told us. When you make yourself vulnerable by revealing something sensitive, it does make other people trust you. In turn, when you ask someone to reveal something about themselves, showing that interest will generally lead someone to like you more. Why? Because people like to be asked about themselves, she says. It also signals that they are discriminating and choosy, but in a good way. I'm Dr. Sanjay Gupta, helping you live a better life.
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1: A better life with Dr. Sanjay Gupta.
2: 20 years ago, the average attention span was about 2.5 minutes. Today, it's just 47 seconds. Pretty disconcerting. That's according to new research out of UC Irvine. But really, this isn't our fault, at least not entirely. We can blame technology and the world around us. Attention, it turns out, is not an unlimited resource. You only have so much of it to give. Start paying more attention to what times of the day you seem to be at your mental peak. Try to knock out the more complicated stuff during that time. It's also important to take breaks every so often so you can more easily lock in when you're trying to concentrate. One expert said, even trying to visualize where you want to end your day with everything all wrapped up or with tons left to do, that can act as a real motivator. I'm Dr. Sanjay Gupta, helping you live a better life.
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4: Mahoney had to go to the dentist yesterday, but he was oddly excited. And the reason why is because he knew that he was going to immediately be able to leave the radio station and go get himself some Arby's.
5: Well, you know, I don't get to eat fast food a whole lot these days because, you know, I get done with the show and I go home. And
4: the
5: if I bring home a sack full of Arby's, she's going to give me the judge. She's not going to say anything, but she's going to give me. Well, actually, she will say something. She's like, do you really want to have a heart attack? You've got a daughter. You've got a brand new daughter. Do you want to see her graduate high school?
4: But yesterday, you had an alibi.
5: So, I mean, when you're getting dental work done, you traditionally can't eat for, like, hours afterwards.
4: Is there a numbing up in the whole bit?
5: Oh, yeah, all that. And I was getting crowns replaced. So this was going to be an ordeal. And so, man, I hit up Arby's, and they are no longer doing the 4 for $10, but I did have several roast beef sandwiches. Uh-huh. And I tried.
4: Oh, yeah.
5: Three.
4: Was it?
5: And I also tried their brand new pulled pork sandwich, which
4: okay. So total
5: I will
4: four
5: say
4: sandwiches.
5: Somebody in chat was wondering to know if what I thought about it. And I will say solid 7.5 out of 10.
4: Okay.
5: Not bad for a pulled pork sandwich from Arby's.
4: Pulled pork before going to the dentist is a bold choice.
5: Well, and we had talked about this because I didn't have time to go home and brush my teeth or whatever. But this is just, I got to eat, man. Like your boy's hungry.
4: Mm-hmm.
5: Things have to happen. So I tear it up at Arby's. I am there.
1: I'm proud of you.
5: I am the only person eating inside that entire building.
4: Of course you are.
5: And
4: it's like 10:15 in the morning.
1: I love his proud sniff. It comes out. Yeah.
4: Just
1: proud of you, Mahoney.
4: I was the king of that Arby's.
5: Felt like I owned the place. No wait at the soda refill. Went with an orange Fanta.
1: Attaboy. An orange Fanta and some roast beef.
5: With the curly fries, just really hit the spot.
1: Horsey sauce?
5: No, I actually
1: turn this man's mic off.
5: I like mine dry. I'm a dry guy.
1: You're a dry? No cheese?
5: On my roast beef sandwiches?
1: Yeah.
5: Not this time, no. I was going dry.
1: I'm trying to
5: eat healthier.
4: Trying to eat healthier with my four sandwiches.
1: And curly fries and a Fanta.
5: I eat. And you know, like, I kind of like rinse out my mouth, you know, like I take.
1: Because it's dry?
4: With your Fanta?
5: With the Fanta.
1: So
5: you know, like sloshing it around as you do to try to clear out some of the particulars.
1: Because it's so dry from the lack of sauce and cheese.
5: And everybody thought this was a bad idea before I go into the dentist. And, you know, they're like, that's rude. And I'm like, they deal with nasty stuff in mouths, and this isn't that nasty. I got to eat. I'm human. This is just part of the deal. So I get there and they start to work on my mouth. And I think they took note of my lunch.
4: They're like, sir, we
1: found there's still chunks of it in there.
4: We found an entire roast beef sandwich under this crown.
1: And I think there's some pulled pork here.
5: And I've had a lot of dental work over the years, and I think I pissed off this dentist. He was a very nice guy, very good at what he did. But he I've never felt like pain while getting like drilled on, you know, because they Novocaine you up pretty good to the point. I feel like he personally, you know, he intentionally underdosed me.
1: Well, I mean, I think that is pretty rude that you showed up and you didn't even brush your teeth. You literally ate five different sandwiches and curly
5: four
1: fries. Four sandwiches, curly fries, and a drink,
5: Orange
1: and you
5: Phantom.
1: Showed up. A drink.
5: I don't know if...
1: That you swished around in your mouth.
5: And maybe I'm making some wild accusations here by accusing him of underdosing me because it was, you know, the pain was, you know, it was pretty sharp, man. Like, kind of
1: Mahoney.
5: That electric feel.
1: Did you feel like maybe this, he was trying to prove that you actually really did need the filling redone? Because if it was sensitive, clearly the cavities underneath were more sensitive than you thought.
5: Do we know, does roast beef have any sort of effect on Novocaine?
1: Clearly.
5: Is it an inhibitor? Maybe that was the case.
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7: We've talked a lot about measles over the past year, but mumps has largely flown under the radar, even though it's been making a bit of a comeback as well. That's because fewer people are getting the MMR vaccine, which stands for measles, mumps, and rubella. The vaccine's been around for decades. It is effective. It is safe. What makes mumps outbreaks difficult to contain is that symptoms usually don't appear for 2 to 3 weeks after someone's been exposed. And that can make it hard to pin down where that exposure took place. And someone who is infected can transmit the virus to someone else before they are symptomatic. If you get sick, which could manifest like a run-of-the-mill respiratory virus or the telltale swelling of your cheeks and jaw, all you can really do at that point is to treat the symptoms and also isolate yourself so you don't infect anyone else. I'm Dr. Sanjay Gupta, helping you live a better life.
8: Switch legs. What a diva.
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1: So there is a civil war brewing amongst this show, and it all leads back to McDonald's McCrispy strips.
2: McCrispy squibs.
1: Because Mahoney thinks they're great, and he's wrong.
3: Almost got some yesterday.
1: Almost, but you didn't, did you?
3: Well, because they're not that good. I'm trying to, you know, not be divorced, Dave.
2: You want to live forever. Your wife wants to have you here on this earth for a while.
1: You told us that you had multiple large hot dogs yesterday.
3: Yeah.
1: That was the compromise?
2: That's protein.
3: Yeah.
1: Is it, though?
2: I have a question, though. As a person who hasn't tried a McCrispy strip, what is the difference between a...

0: regular schmegular chicken nugget or a chicken strip from other places, and then the McStrip from...
1: The breading on the McCrispy isn't nearly as thick. So, like, you think about, like, a Cane's or, like, even a chicken strip from, like, Dairy Queen or Carl's Jr. Hardee's. It's Others. Much thicker. The McCrispy is actually a very... It's almost like a panko breading.
0: Oh, it's a light, airy breading.
1: It is. It's a lighter breading. And I will say, man, I'm just kind of shocked, Dave. I don't think you were a chicken strip connoisseur, though. So
0: oh, for sure not. Do you see how skinny he is? Yeah, what the heck?
1: This man ain't out here eating for fun.
0: He ain't eating chicken strips.
2: I know good food when I eat it. That's not good food. This guy called and said, we're still sleeping on the OG and the King.
3: I can't believe I'm hearing all of you still argue over McCrispy strips. You still haven't listened to me when I called before about the Taco Bell chicken nuggets. They put all fast food nuggets to shame. Try it and you'll believe me. You'll never think about a McCrispy strip or a McNugget or a Chick-fil-A nugget. You'll none of these. Raising Cane, nothing compares to the Taco Bell chicken nuggets. I'm telling you.
4: Message Bonnie, deleted.
0: You know how I know Dave doesn't know fast food?
1: Mm-hmm.
0: He just said that Taco Bell was the OG and the king of chicken strips.
2: Okay, I said that I meant that
0: You're
2: Taco Bell was
0: OG.
2: One of the OGs of fast food, and they've recently introduced the chicken nugget. But my problem with Taco Bell chicken nuggets is, well, I've never had them. But when I go to Taco Bell, like,
1: I want tacos.
2: For tacos, yeah.
1: And also, like, I'm not eating Taco Bell sober anymore. That's like, I've got a hard, fast rule that, like, I enjoy the hell out of Taco Bell, but only when I'm drunk.
2: It's way better drunk.
0: I did the other day. It was jarring. I went inside and sat at a Taco Bell.
2: Why?
0: First of all, have you done that recently?
2: No.
0: They've gutted them and they look like the inside of an AT&T.
2: See, I would imagine that a Taco Bell, like, they're doing oil changes in there. You know?
0: If you're not purple and blue, like, you're not a real OG Taco Bell.
2: That's true.
0: And, it is very, very, very scary inside of there.
1: Can we stop the modernization of
0: fast food?
1: Because, like, the clean Apple Store aesthetic. Nah, man, I want cluttered. I want, like, weird-ass drawings and mascots. Mm-hmm. I want a play place with balls that haven't been cleaned.
0: Total
1: 12 years.
2: Urine-soaked ball pit. Bring it back.
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7: We're going to have to go with McDonald's here.
2: McDonald's, okay, that's the OG. My cohort over here, Mahoney, has been to every McDonald's in the continental United States.
5: All 23,107, but that's not what's next on my to-do list, Dave. I plan on visiting Colonial Heights, Virginia, and checking out the world's largest Arby's, which is over 7,000 square feet.
8: In
2: that
8: Virginia.
2: Is an unnecessary amount of roast beef square footage. Yes. 7,000 square feet.
5: They got roast chicken.
2: Oh, yeah?
5: They got their own baked muffins, zucchini muffins, Audrey.
2: Okay.
8: I like a zucchini muffin, but I don't know
5: and
8: if I
5: and space,
8: want
5: you know, because when you just want to spread out, you know, you don't feel... One of the things about Arby's I'm not a big fan of is when they're too crowded.
8: You don't want people staring at your meats.
5: No, I don't.
2: Okay, let's get back to it here. So you're trying to figure out which fast food restaurant these freakouts happen in. Mahoney and Audrey do not know the correct answer. They're playing along with you today. Here we go with number one. This customer throwing a fit because he believes that his rice is undercooked.
9: There was a mistake with rice, and now the food's cold. She's going to have to remake it twice. She's overwhelmed. She's probably on... I even started to film. I don't know what's happening, but I explained myself very clearly to her, and she got, like, offended. It was a mistake with hard rice, like someone undercooked the rice. Look at her flustered right there. There's no frustration. I'm not frustrated at all. I'm very happy.
10: I'm asking your receipt.
9: Okay, but you asked 5 minutes after because you got mad.
2: And here are your options. Eddie, is it A, a Taco Bell, B, a Panda Express, or C, a Chipotle?
8: Whoa, my option wasn't even on the list. I was thinking of Food Court Popeyes. Ooh. Whoa, I'm frazzled.
2: Ooh. Taco Bell, Panda Express,
8: gotta be a
2: Chipotle.
8: Panda.
5: Ah, man. I mean, Panda is the first one, but I don't think Panda messes up their rice very often.
8: That sounded busy.
5: I think... That is a Chipotle. I feel like the way that was echoing in there sounds like a mall food court, but I don't believe that it is because that was like an ancient video. I believe that is a Chipotle if I'm making my most educated guess.
8: I'm following my sensei.
2: Okay, they're both saying Chipotle, but Eddie, it is up to you to make the decision. What do you think?
7: I'm going to say it's Chipotle also.
2: I probably would have guessed the same thing. It's not. It's a Panda. It's Panda Express.
8: Oh, yeah. My gosh.
5: Is that a mall Panda Express?
8: I am...
5: Yes.
8: In shock.
5: Is that an old video?
8: Because
5: what year was that video
8: shot? I said a food court.
5: At you.
8: My mall rat spidey senses.
5: That was my initial one, dude. But like
11: it was a trainee making the rice. Let's put it that way.
5: But was that an old video?
11: No.
5: I don't know. They're not timestamped.
8: That sounded like it was from 2009.
5: It was like filmed in 480i.
2: All right.
8: There were Von Dutch hats about.
2: You did not get that one right, but you are still alive. Here we go on to the next one. This time a manager takes his job maybe a little too seriously, gets mad at an influencer who's pretending to be an employee and walked into the back of the kitchen. I don't know if that's taking your job too seriously. Like some influencer walks into the kitchen, I'll beat you up too.
12: And you don't record.
13: Yeah, I'm really sorry, man.
12: It's a violation of the law.
13: I'm sorry.
12: So many levels.
13: I'm sorry, bro.
12: And don't you?
13: I would never do it again. I would never come back to your restaurant. Squash the beef, though. I don't want to have any problems with nobody.
12: Oh, you created the problem.
13: No. I'm squashing it. I'm squashing.
12: You went into my kitchen, which is a violation of my security protocol. It's not okay, and I'm not going to back down. And no, I'm not going to squash the beef or whatever you want to say it is.
13: Never back down, never what?
12: The point is this. It is a security violation.
8: That was kind of funny.
2: I'm team manager on this one, man. Yeah. Like, that kid's annoying. Like, I don't want to squash the beef. How about you just don't walk into the kitchen, you moron?
8: Yeah.
5: I would say I want that kid to get a head injury, but he already sounds like he has one.
2: Oh, is that guys. A White Castle, B, a Popeyes, or C, a McDonald's?
5: McDonald's.
8: That's a McDonald's. But I will say this. He probably just doesn't know how influencers get back into the kitchen to make all those sweet influencer foodie videos. He just thought that they just went back there, clearly.
5: No, that is definitely not a Popeyes or a White Castle because they would have just beat his ass. And that manager... A little too articulate.
2: All right,
5: he's been to Mick College. or McUniversity is what it's called. It's called McUniversity.
7: On the White Castle issues. Yeah. McDonald's it is.
2: McDonald's it is. Well done. Okay.
5: It's McUniversity for real.
8: Where,
2: they actually have a McUniversity?
5: Yeah, dude, we've seen people who are attending McUniversity.
2: We
5: before.
2: Have?
5: Yeah, they were at a conference next to one of our conferences that we
2: no
5: were
2: kidding.
5: At.
2: Huh.
5: Yeah.
2: Okay. All right, so this is it. Comes down to the third and final one. You either win or lose right here, Eddie. A customer is not pleased with the amount of whipped cream and ice in her drink, so she throws a fit and throws the whipped cream in the worker's face.
8: Duncan.
3: Here you go, sweetie. Have a good day.
14: Yeah, I wanted less ice, but that's a lot of whipped cream. I didn't want a lot of whipped cream. I wanted less ice, but that's
3: you too... literally asked us to put 5 pieces of ice cubes, which we did.
14: That coffee is like a sip.
3: Would you like a refund?
14: No, I would not like a refund. This is not what I asked for. This is a lot of whipped cream. A lot of whipped cream.
3: Oh.
14: I didn't ask for that. I want my refund.
3: Hold on, I'm coming.
14: Excuse
3: out.
14: Me, manager. I'm taking all this.
8: I would like to point out that the passive aggressive tone switch in the lady who's working at has to be a Dunkin' Donuts.
5: That's not Dunkin'.
8: What?
5: No. Did you not hear the music in the background? I know it may be hard for our friend here on the phone, but my McDetective ears were open. That's Starbucks, man. There was like Sarah McLachlan or something playing in the background.
8: What are our options, Dave?
2: Dunkin', Dutch Bros, or Starbucks?
5: I'm going Starbucks. I just based upon her initial courteousness, and then she was taking the hoops out and ready to fight that bitch.
8: Yeah, you know what? Starbucks employees are ready to fight at the moment. A lot of they're making them dress different.
5: They got to take their nose rings out.
8: They do. Yeah. I'm still sticking with Duncan.
2: Audrey might be on one here.
8: My spidey senses.
2: All right, Eddie. Decision is yours. What are you going with?
7: Let's go with the Dunkin'. It sounded too empty for Starbucks.
2: You did it. How did you do it?
5: A Dunkin' playing like chick music?
8: Yeah, man. Where do you think girls go for their coffees?
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10: We've talked a lot about measles over the past year, but mumps has largely flown under the radar, even though it's been making a bit of a comeback as well. That's because fewer people are getting the MMR vaccine, which stands for measles, mumps, and rubella. The vaccine's been around for decades. It is effective. It is safe. What makes mumps outbreaks difficult to contain is that symptoms usually don't appear for 2 to 3 weeks after someone's been exposed. And that can make it hard to pin down where that exposure took place. And someone who is infected can transmit the virus to someone else before they are symptomatic. If you get sick, which could manifest like a run-of-the-mill respiratory virus or the telltale swelling of your cheeks and jaw, all you can really do at that point is to treat the symptoms and also isolate yourself so you don't infect anyone else. I'm Dr. Sanjay Gupta, helping you live a better life.
11: ARK to 215-215.
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3: But like with summer coming around, you can't bring the baby outside.
4: Yeah.
3: You know, like
4: you can't get her tan. It's fine. Man.
5: You are an albino, and my baby is whiter than you.
4: What the hell? Why am I catching strays?
5: Because you are.
4: Trying to get your baby a tan.
5: That's not an attack. That's just a fact.
6: Quiet down, Casper.
4: What the hell? Oh my God, I'm catching strays.
6: You unfriendly ghost.
0: Dave and Mahoney.
7: My wife, she is addicted to something that it seems all white 40-year-old women love.
3: What's that?
7: Zillow.
3: Oh boy.
4: Dave, this is foreplay, man. This is her fantasy.
7: It's unhealthy.
4: Well,
7: I'm like, just get a porn addiction like everyone else.
0: Dave and Mahoney.
3: Went with an orange Fanta.
4: Atta boy. An orange Fanta and some roast beef.
3: With hot.
4: Horsey sauce?
3: No, I actually
4: turn this man's mic off.
3: I like mine dry. I'm a dry guy.
4: No cheese?
3: On my roast beef sandwiches?
4: Yeah.
3: Not this time, no. I'm trying to eat healthier.
7: Trying to eat healthier with my four sandwiches.
2: This is Dave and Mahoney.
7: Hello, friends, and thank you for joining us. Got some good news and some bad news to kick things off today. What would you like first there, Mahoney?
5: Dave, why don't we start off today's show with some bad news.
7: Yeah, some bad news. A stark warning for a local establishment because it is unraveling. Crazy protests are happening in California, and I'm not talking about what's happening in L.A. I'm talking about the animal protesters who are very angry at a bar in Pacific Beach, San Diego, because they host controversial goldfish races.
4: Why are they controversial? Because the goldfish deserve to be free, which never free your goldfish.
3: Also, I've been
4: don't do that.
3: I've partied in a lot of bars in Pacific Beach over the years. That's the least of their worries of things that are happening.
7: Have you been to the PB Shore Club? Do you recall going to that place
3: maybe,
7: ever?
3: Maybe, I don't know.
7: Because the fine folks at PETA are saying that it is inhumane and torture for the fish. Mm. Does inhumane count if it's not human?
3: Wait till they find out. Oh, I have been to the PB Shore Club.
7: Oh, you have? Okay.
3: I have. I was drunk. But wait till they find out about, like, Texas. When we lived in Houston, they had turtle races at a bunch of those bars. You remember that?
4: I used to be partaking in goldfish races myself.
7: Audrey, how could you?
4: Yes.
7: She's the Michael Vick of the show.
4: I am. I love strapping on knives to goldfish.
7: What? Okay.
4: That's watching different. Them fight.
7: To the death.
4: Did I mix all of my animals together? Goldfish, chickens, and dogs.
7: And strap-ons.
4: Okay, and strap-ons.
7: Yeah. Protesters vow to continue demonstrating until the races are stopped. Like, get a life, man. Like, just find a different hobby.
4: There are riots happening right now, and we are thinking of goldfish. Got it, PETA.
7: The last time that I went to, it was like a steakhouse. I forget what the name of the place. I went there a handful of weeks ago. The wife and I did on a date night. And I walked out, and there was like two protesters standing there screaming about them serving foie gras and like how
4: foie gras.
7: There was like two of them, and they're like holding signs.
3: More than two people.
7: And then there was just like a cop that had been like assigned to him, just to like he was like trying to make small talk, and they were just screaming. And he's like,
3: they're going to go horse at some point.
7: This is my life.
4: Did their sign say duck you?
7: Yes, something like that.
4: Yeah.
7: They're like, what the duck, blah, blah, blah. I mean, it's kind of a cool chant, but
4: so cool you don't even remember it. Well, you know, PETA, they've got some opinions.
7: Sure they do.
4: They've got a couple of opinions.
7: Don't show up at the bar and
3: like,
7: be angry
3: there's way
7: by
3: worse.
7: Goldfish.
3: Like, go protest, like, factory farming or
7: there's something.
3: Something
7: else.
4: Literally.
3: Something. Right.
4: Have you ever heard of, hang on, wait a second, salmon farms?
7: Right.
4: They are so gross. Go protest that. That's disgusting.
7: Some good news today as well. A police officer in Washington State saved some lives in an absolutely insane way. I mean, we talk about cops and like how hard their job is, you know, all first responders having to deal with, you know, they have no idea what they're going into a lot of times. Well, this cop shows up to a scene where a car is hanging off the side of a steep embankment.
3: That's like a movie, scene out of a movie.
4: Losing
7: and
4: things.
7: There's still a driver and passengers inside of the vehicle. The cop literally grabs onto the side of the car and it has enough strength to hold this thing in place before it goes tumbling off the edge while the passengers and the driver unload out of the vehicle.
3: You think, like, once I got out of the car, he just, like, pushed it?
7: I mean, I would.
5: I mean, there's a car teetering on the edge.
7: Always wanted to do this.
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7: What?

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1: Mahoney, when you think about the foods that bring you the most joy to eat, what's on the top of your list?
2: Like, I mean,
1: what
2: you pizza, love? Burgers, French fries, tacos, steak.
1: Okay.
2: Is in there.
1: Yeah, but like, what's number one? Is it a pizza? Because I feel like you talk lovingly about eating a whole pizza by yourself.
3: Sexually. About the mini pepperoni cups with the little grease.
2: Ooh, I mean, they don't call it stuffed crust for any reason.
1: Audrey, what about for you? Like, what food sparks joy?
3: Oh, my God. Mine might be a decadent, like, dessert.
1: Okay.
3: Like, I love all sorts of food, but mine might be, like, a creme brulee. Like, ooh, a proper... Yeah. Creme brulee.
1: See, for me, because I'm more of the savory type. I mean, I love a steak more than anything, like a really good steak.
3: Oh, yeah.
1: But for some reason, a chicken parm, like a really well-done chicken parm.
3: Oh, my God, that's so
1: melted
3: good.
1: Cheese just all over that breaded chicken.
3: Hold on. If we're doing comfort foods, because this is what this sounds like, I want to go back and amend mine. Mine's going to be fried chicken with white gravy.

0: gravy and mashed potatoes.
1: Nice.
0: It used to be pot roast, but not anymore. I'm a changed woman.
1: That good old Southern cooking just gets you every
0: time. I love Southern food. Oh, my God. Put it in my belly. Well,
1: so, I mean, as you'd expect, you know, like sports and music are things that people traditionally think bring them a whole lot of joy. Like, I'm so excited to go to the game, or I'm so excited to go to this concert. And there was a recent study that was done that showed that eating pasta actually brings more joy than sports and music.
2: I don't know about that, man. I mean, it's close.
0: I know. I feel like I've had some pretty damn good pasta. Like, that has really absolutely changed my life.
2: But I've had some bad pasta that has made me real sad, too.
0: How have you ever had a bad pasta?
1: It's hard to have bad pasta.
2: I don't know,
1: which
2: man.
1: Which is why pasta is so great.
0: Yes. I mean, really, it's just noodle covered in stuff. How do you mess that up?
1: Is pasta the sex of food? Because it's possible to screw it up, but like
0: But it's still pretty good.
1: It's still pretty good. Like, you still enjoy it.
0: It's okay.
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2: That's 833-963-8669.
3: Okay, I got some feelings about this next voicemail, and I think all of us may differ about etiquette around your spouse. Here's the call.
4: Hey, guys. I was just meditating over my breakfast beer, and I kind of came up with this messed up question. Maybe you gentlemen can help me out, and Audrey. Is it okay to fart in front of your spouse? You guys are Taco Bell fans, and I can understand that Taco Bell doesn't always sit well sometimes, and, well, you might have to just let one out. Is it okay to do that in front of your spouse, and do you do it in front of your spouse, and does your spouse do it in front of you, or is it considered disgustingly gross? Thank you. Have a great day.
5: Message.
6: I got no problem busting ass in front of my spouse, my baby, anybody.
5: Baby?
6: Yeah, man. Like,
5: she's been on this earth for like a day, and you're already just bombing her?
6: One of the things that I have been shocked, probably the most shocking thing to me as a new parent with a first-time baby, is that how powerful my baby's farts are, man. I mean, like, my wife regularly has to ask, was that you or was that the baby?
5: Whoa.
6: I'm a 250-pound, 6'4" man. She is a 24-inch, 17-pound baby, and our asses cannot be distinguished sometimes.
5: She's asserting her dominance.
3: I cannot disagree with you. My 3-year-old the other day told me she had to go poop, and so I was helping her out. And it was like a lumberjack hit that toilet, man. I'm like, how is that possible?
5: No.
3: You weigh 20 pounds.
5: It's a pretty gross topic. So, Mahoney, we know that you are pro. Dave, you're a con.
3: No, do not. In fact, I don't even like sharing just a regular hotel room because I want more privacy. I hate those hotel rooms that don't have fans.
5: Or if you go, I mean, anywhere out of the country and there's just no door.
3: No door. Like, what are we doing? Like, this is not sexy. I hate those hotel rooms that have like the glass doors. Like, I don't want to be sitting there just you watching me poop.
5: To just eyeball each other.
3: Yeah, just like
5: with a dog
3: away.
5: In the backyard.
3: Yes, look away.
6: Just turn on the radio station on your phone, man.
3: I do. I'll turn on the radio. I turn on the shower. I turn on music. I mean, I'm just trying to drown everything.
5: Why? Do you want to sound like an AK-40 in there? Yeah,
3: I want there to be some mystery.
5: Yes.
3: And just some level of decorum amongst us. Mm. And she doesn't want me watching her poop. She's actually more open about it than I am.
5: Yeah.
3: I'll go behind like multiple doors.
5: Oh, my gosh.
3: Like if I had enough money, I would design my bathroom like a bank safe.
5: Yeah, for sure.
3: That could only get in.
6: Yeah, two keys turn at the same time.
3: The retina scanner, the whole bit. Yeah, you ain't getting in here.
5: See, I have belly issues, so I have to be pretty open and honest because whenever my husband and I first started dating, I lied about being like, for whatever reason, I thought it was a better lie to say that I was puking everywhere than I had like the soup poops. So we were in IKEA. The worst place ever. And I was like, oh, I need to stop and get some ginger chews. I really am a little nauseous. And meanwhile, I'm stuck in this maze of an IKEA having to like find where the nearest restroom is. So I have to just be honest. And he is just like you, Dave. Total closet. Will not talk about it at all.
3: Doesn't happen.
5: Does not happen.
3: Nope.
5: So I don't know. There's different strokes for different folks. And Mahoney's pro, you're con. I'm
3: just depending on where the wind takes you.
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1: I don't need to hear anything from anybody. 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Play offense, not defense. If you play hard and you play the game right, nobody really gets on you. 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Just play the game one way. You hit a ball in the gap, run. Boom, coming in hot.
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1: My daughter, she turned 8 years old, and she wanted to go out to dinner on Monday, very specifically to hibachi, because that is her favorite type of cuisine.
2: She likes the show.
1: She loves steak as her favorite food. Mm-hmm. You know, she can obviously get steak while she is there. And while I was at the hibachi grill, it just struck me how that's got to be the strangest dining experience that you can get in any city, USA. Because there's a few things that I've experienced recently with hibachi grills. The last couple of times that we've gone, it's been at my daughter's request because, one, she got an award at school, so she got to choose where we went to dinner. She chose hibachi. This birthday, hibachi again. Both places, not connected in any way, different parts of town, greasy-ass floors. When's the last time that you went into a hibachi grill and it wasn't a greasy floor?
2: Well, they have. I mean, it's an open grill.
1: I get that. I was in the bathroom
2: stuff up,
1: taking a leak, and my feet were slowly drifting apart while I was standing at the urinal because it was that greasy on the floor in the bathroom.
2: But how good was the food?
1: It was pretty good. Like because I got some sashimi to start, and then the actual hibachi itself was good. But the chefs that are there, it's interesting which one you'll get. You know, we had a guy that was just kind of middle of the road. He was fine. Not very good with tossing.
2: You could tell he wasn't the center of attention.
1: He wasn't the star.
2: He wasn't the star there. Because the best hibachi chef definitely has like a little bit. He walks head a little higher.
1: Main character energy. For sure.
2: Further back.
1: Yeah. But there was one. I don't know if he was the grand pumbo when it comes to the chefs at the hibachi grill or not. But he was definitely the perviest one. Have you ever had the pervy hibachi chef, Audrey?
3: No.
2: What is a pervy hibachi chef do?
3: Maybe I do, and I just don't know that that's perverted.
1: So, I mean, obviously, like, the tossing of the shrimp is one thing, right?
2: Yeah.
1: But in this case, they didn't even toss shrimp. He was, like, cutting up sliced cucumbers and tossing that to see if people could catch it. I don't know if they were, like,
3: cheaper.
1: Cutting down on costs.
3: Yeah.
2: Was he only tossing it to, like, pretty women or something?
1: So this wasn't at our table. The guy that was tossing it to us was doing the little cucumber thing. But they'd started something that I'd never seen before where they had, you know, like the squeeze bottle that they would use to like make the little smiley face.
2: Sure.
1: Like what you'd normally have like ketchup in or something.
2: Whatever the oil is in there that makes the, that kicks the flame up.
1: They had one of those, but it was for sake.
3: Yeah.
1: So you've seen that before.
3: Yeah.
1: But then I had not. For whatever reason.
3: Okay.
1: And maybe it's a normal thing. Have you seen that before, Chris?
4: Plenty of times. Did they squirt it in your mouth?
1: Yeah, they squirted it in your mouth.
3: So you thought that was pervy?
1: Well, no,
4: it's definitely pervy.
1: Not that inherently was pervy. But then they also had like a kid version where they had like a bottle, but it was full of apple juice. And they would like spray that in the kids' mouths, which I thought was kind of funny because the kids are into it. But one table over, there was the pervy hibachi chef. And he was doing it with the girls that were sitting at that table.
4: He took it too far.
1: Where he would tell them to lean in a little bit and kind of like, you know, the cleavage would be there. And he was doing this with the girls that had like the lower cut shirts on. Mm-hmm. At least that's the ones that I happen to notice. And he would spray the sake into their mouth to the point where it was.
4: He'd miss on purpose, wouldn't he?
1: No. So he would fill their mouths completely up so it would start running down their chin and onto their chest. And he went around the entire table and selected to do that only to the girls that had lower cut shirts on.
4: I've seen hibachi chefs. They do this on purpose. They won't even go for the mouth. They just spray it all over their face.
2: That's a kink.
3: That's the same guy who used to probably back in the day ask girls to touch their elbows behind their back together.
1: Is that a thing?
4: Wait, that's a thing?
3: Yeah.
4: People ask that?
3: Yes. Trying to touch your elbows behind so your boobs stick out.
1: I've never seen that before.
2: Yeah. I can't.
3: Oh, you don't have boobs.
2: Everybody in the studio right now is trying to do this.
1: I'm trying to.
2: Like, dude, my fat is like blocking my elbows. My flexibility. How do my boobs look, Audrey?
3: They look great, man. That side boob's really side boob.
1: This is weird. Can I take a squeeze?
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0: It is a Clint Eastwood-themed version of the movie quote quiz, and Troy is on the line. Troy, are you a Clint Eastwood fan?
1: I am.
0: Well, the problem with Clint Eastwood, though, is that, you know, he's got decades and decades of films, so this may not be easy. I don't know. I mean, you got a couple lifelines if necessary, but I'm going to play you a short clip from each one of these movies. I'll tell you what year it came out to maybe try to help you out a little bit, and we'll see whether or not you can get him. You got to get 3 out of 4, okay?
1: Sounds good.
0: All right, the first one here from 1992. Have a listen.
2: Just hold it right there.
3: Sir, you are a cowardly son of a bitch. You just shot an unarmed man.
4: Well, he should have armed himself. He's going to decorate his saloon with my friend.
3: You'd be William Money out of Missouri. Kill women and children.
4: That's right.
0: A couple of iconic voices in there, along with Clint Eastwood. Over to you, Troy. Do you know it?
1: Yes, but I can't come up with the name off the top of my head right now.
5: Okay. I can help you out with
0: Audrey
5: this
0: looks confused, but Mahoney? Because
5: well, you know I love me a Western, mm-hmm, Dave.
0: Yeah.
5: And this is in contention with the greatest Western of all time. This is Gene Hackman and Clint Eastwood in The Unforgiven.
0: That is correct. And wow. Morgan Freeman in there as well, and Richard Harris. So, yeah.
6: That is not what I was thinking.
0: Okay.
6: Holy moly.
0: Well, Audrey, since Mahoney has burned as a lifeline, this one a bit more current.
6: Oh, God.
0: Not even 20 years old, from 2008.
7: What the hell is this?
3: Get up.
7: Get off my lawn.
3: Listen, old man, you don't want to f*** with me.
7: Did you hear me? I said get off my lawn now.
3: Are you f***ing crazy? Go back in the house.
7: Yeah, I blow a hole in your face and then I go in the house. And I sleep like a baby. You can count on that.
0: Clint Eastwood from 2008. Troy, do you know it?
1: Gran Torino.
6: That's what it was. I was going to kick myself if you had to ask me, because I've seen that movie so many times and blanked on the name.
0: All right, Troy.
6: That's a great movie.
0: You are on your own. You've got 2 points. You need one more. You can't win on a lifeline, so we got 2 more. Hopefully you can get one of these. The next one here from 1966.
8: You pig. You want to get me killed. When's you unload it?
9: Last night. You see, in this world, there's 2 kinds of people, my friend. Those with loaded guns and those who dig. You dig.
0: Okay, Troy, for the win.
1: Hang 'em high?
5: Good guess.
0: But no. That was The Good, the Bad, and the Ugly.
1: Good, and bad, and ugly.
0: I just want to give a special shout out to the gun sound effects from 1966.
6: Yeah,
0: what the
6: very
0: hell
6: good.
0: Gun sounds like that?
6: What, man, in the Yosemite Sam Looney Tunes is happening here?
5: You know how hard it was to record guns back in the 60s and 50s?
0: Apparently pretty hard, man.
6: That's how you knew that the bullet went far. Can you play it one more time, that last ending part there?
0: Oh, because you can really hear it traveling.
6: That went about 3 miles.
5: They need to make a John Wick movie with just those sound effects.
0: Those sound effects, yes. All right, Troy, we're down to the last one here, so you got to get this one from 1971.
10: I know what you're thinking. Did he fire 6 shots or only 5? Well, to tell you the truth, in all this excitement, I've kind of lost track myself. But Ian, this is a .44 Magnum, the most powerful handgun in the world, and would blow your head clean off. You've got to ask yourself one question. Do I feel lucky? Well, do you, punk?
0: All right, for the win. Certainly an iconic one there. Do you know it?
1: Dirty Harry.
0: Yes, sir.
1: Dirty Harry.
6: I thought that was the first movie we had listened to. They're all kind of similar.
0: Yeah, it's always Clint Eastwood shooting somebody. Yeah. He just loves to shoot somebody with a big old gun.
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2: The question that we have for you today is, what do you not find nearly as disgusting now because you're a parent or a pet owner that you previously would have found horrifying? Mahoney, you told a story a few days ago about how you were just playing with your newborn baby daughter, mm-hmm. about 7 months old now, and you were kind of bouncing her up and down and just having a good time, and she straight up just projectile vomited directly into your face.
3: Oh, my God.
4: I could have done the thing and turned her to the side or, you know.
2: Could have yeeted her across the room.
4: We were sitting on our couch, and we got a new couch, which was probably a bad idea. Uh-huh. Right around the same time you were having a new baby, and I was like, you know what? I'm just going to take the hit. Yeah. I am going to just absorb all of this vomit.
2: Wear it with honor.
4: Because it's easier to just for me to take off my clothes yes. later and change than it is to clean up the couch. So had that. Had the first time the baby peed on me.
3: Nice.
4: Nice. Like full on. I know that it's for a lot of boy dads or boy moms. That happens quite a bit. But, you know, my little girl, it hasn't happened all that much. But pulled her out of a bath the other night and I was holding her. And she was just like, you know what? Now's the time. And again.

0: And another one of those things. I'm like, I'm just gonna take the hit because it's easier to clean me up than it is to clean up the floor and everything else around.
1: Sean T on Facebook at Dave Mahoney said, my child crapped on me while I was changing his diaper. I was a first time mom at the time, and I got really excited actually to change his diaper. But clearly, he was not done yet. He was a boy, so I also got a couple of golden showers as well. But just full on getting pooped on as a dad of four. Totally normal thing. Does not bother me at all.
2: Well, yeah, of course, because that's like you're part of your daddy duties, right?
1: Yeah.
2: Both of
3: literally
2: you.
3: Literally duties.
2: Yeah. So I am a stepmom to a 12-year-old, so I didn't have the pleasure of doing any of the younger baby things.
1: Sure.
2: But none of that kind of stuff really grosses me out. But I'd like to turn this for a moment on how I have been groomed to not like find things very gross.
1: Uh-huh.
2: My mother had me pretty young, so she's basically like my older sister and definitely treated me that way. She used to hold me down. She got a belly button ring whenever I was like 10, okay? It's 2000s, man. She was hot. My mom's got a tramp stamp. Let that be known. So she's that type of mom. So she would hold me down and do those loogies. Over my head.
1: What?
2: Yes. And then when she had the belly button ring, this is why I'm bringing that part up, it got like kind of like crusty.
1: Infected a little bit,
2: and
1: yeah.
2: She used to grab the crust and then make me smell it.
1: Oh, my God.
0: What the hell?
1: Your mom is a monster.
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2: So Audrey's mom heard her talking about the belly button story, and now she is going to get her revenge because Audrey also had some things in her younger years that her mom had to deal with. Audrey's mom, thank you for joining us.
3: Mom.
4: Oh, you're welcome.
2: So tell us the story about the Alabama butt worms, because it's been too long since we talked about those.
4: Yes, not night crawlers, but pinworms.
3: Oh, my God. Okay.
4: Well, actually, they were night crawlers.
2: Because they were crawling in the night.
3: Stop it. Okay, so one of the things, Mom, this is very rude for you to call, but my mom used to haunt me with this story, and I like vividly remember it. She would turn off the lights in the
4: that
3: like the.
4: It's embarrassing
3: for me. I'm the one who had worms in my ass. What do you mean? This isn't embarrassing for you.
2: Well, as a parent, it's just one of those things you had to deal with. So Audrey had butt worms.
4: It is.
2: And
3: pinworms when I was a kid because I'm a nail biter.
2: Nail biters. And you had to go find them. Is that right?
3: She was hunting.
4: Well, what happens is when you see your little kids scratching their little fannies, they're either not wiping, right, or they've got little pinworms.
2: Uh-huh.
3: Great. So it was one or the other. You were thinking my butt was just dirty or I had worms. Great. Awesome.
2: Either way, you're scratching your booty and mama's got to take care of it. Yeah. So how did you hunt out these ringworms?
4: So they told me to layer down in a dark room, get a flashlight out, and check for the worms. And when you do that, you have to tell them to fish out like they're tooting.
2: Oh, no.
3: I cannot believe I'm letting you tell this story on me. I would like to say that thank God I am married and I'm not trying to date. Like, this is not something that you put on your Tinder profile for starters. Like, hey, did your mother have to check for pinworms when you were five? But also, apparently the flashlight is because the pinworms only come out at night.
2: Oh, you have to draw them out with the light.
4: Yeah, well, you have to surprise them.
2: When you flash the light on them, you got to catch them real quick and yank them out.
3: Safe to say, my mother is not grossed out by much because she was hunting for pinworms, y'all.
2: Oh,
3: my goodness.
2: Oh, man. Well,
3: thanks for the call. Sorry I had to tell about your belly button crust for this one to come out.
2: Yeah, I think you win on this one, Mom.
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1: Perhaps it was something that you used to find really disgusting, but now you have been conditioned to just deal with it because it's normal life. Zach is on the phone. What's up?
2: How you doing? Yeah, I wouldn't say terrified, but pretty grossed out. Spider webs are pretty nasty and awful to me my whole life. And then I got a job installing airfield lighting, and now I have to go into a bunch of these gigantic vaults and these huge old conduit spacings that are just completely riddled and filled with spiders and spider webs. And it's something you got to kind of get over and wear on your face and in your hair.
1: Dude, it is amazing that as humans, we can tolerate so much stuff that we don't think we're capable. Because same thing, man. Like, I'm not a big fan of spiders at all. But, like, when you got to do it for your job, man, you just got to buckle down. I can just imagine you walking through them.
3: You're strong guy.
2: Yeah, man, it's definitely something else when you feel something crawling on the back of your neck when you're in one of them vaults. You're like, what the hell am I doing?
1: Making my skin crawl right now, Zach. Mike is on the line today. Maybe it was something that you were grossed out by in the past, but not anymore because you just got to deal with it. What's up?
4: Hey, so I had the honor working at Live Aid in Philadelphia as a paramedic, they called us. Basically, we got to carry and drag out people that had passed out, whatever they were on.
1: Yeah.
4: And I had a young lady, used the two of us with a stretcher, but it got, as the show went on, there were so many people. She was small. I picked her up and put her up, her head up over my shoulder. She puked down the back of my neck, all the way down my back.
3: Oh my God, dude.
1: Do you get like time to shower off after that, or do they just make you get right back out there?
4: I had to go out and buy a shirt. And then show my credentials everywhere because we had white shirts with the big red cross on them.
1: Oh, and man.
3: Did you get like a water bottle, a very expensive water bottle to wash yourself off with?
4: Yeah. Well, they provided all that for free, but there was just no way. I mean, it stunk so bad, and we were taking the subway and the L back home from it, and it was like nobody wanted to be near me. And I felt like a hero, but not really.
1: Mike is battle-tested, man.
4: Yes, man.
1: Greg is on the line today. Greg, what have you just learned to deal with?
5: We clean a lot of swimming pools, so use your imagination. 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

0: They may not have money to feed their family, but they have enough for a pack of Pall Malls and a Powerball ticket.
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2: Let me introduce you to the world's worst shoplifter. So this woman walked into a Publix grocery store in the Villages, our favorite place in the country when it comes to retirement communities, and they noticed that she was carrying a couple of large pink plastic bags with her that were empty when she came in.
3: Well, maybe she's just concerned about the environment. Sure, you know, you walk into bags. A Trader Joe's or something like that, you bring your own bag.
2: And then she went shoplifting.
3: Mm.
2: But the things that she was stealing seem very inconvenient to steal. She grabbed two large detergents and put them into the plastic bags.
3: Those are heavy. Yeah.
2: They're big items.
3: I feel like that's a cart. If you're going to be stealing those, a cart would probably be the better way to go.
2: And then she went to self-checkout and paid for a case of water, so she also had to lug a case of water.
3: She's a strong-ass lady.
2: And then she left, and they were like, well, she definitely stole our stuff. They captured her license plate. Interestingly, she was driving a Mercedes, so nice car.
3: They got car payments, man.
2: Yeah, they're expensive. And the cops ended up catching up with her, but it wasn't just the license plate that helped them do that. In the process of shoplifting the detergent and lugging out the water, she forgot her purse. She left her whole purse in the store.
3: That's why she didn't pay. You know, I mean, if I'm her defense attorney, I'm going to be like, she was intending to pay for all of this, just left her purse behind. Also, I feel like, man, like, you're just like, you're calling the cops over, like, detergent.
4: Yeah. Detergent.
3: Like, y'all need a hobby.
2: Okay, this is one that you should probably call the cops on, but apparently there's a lawsuit now that has been filed by a CEO. She's a high-profile CEO of a company. I don't know what the company is. Doesn't matter. She was on a first-class flight from New York to Milan. And according to the complaint, there was an intoxicated male passenger that was next to her that started pleasuring himself during the flight. Hold like an hour
4: sit
2: into
4: next
2: the
4: to me pleasuring yourself. I'm going to laugh right in your face.
3: I can't go to town on myself in first class.
2: I thought
3: this was America.
2: It's first class, not first ass.
3: The international waters. I thought there were no laws in the over international waters.
4: I mean, what would you do if you were a guy sitting next to another guy fiddling himself?
2: Well, so this is a female.
5: We would duel. Yeah.
4: No, that's what I'm asking. Oh. What would you do?
5: We would duel.
2: I bet you I can finish before you can.
4: Oh my God! What? Just like
2: game on, buddy. She told the flight attendant about what was going on, and this is the reason why a lawsuit has been filed. They didn't do anything about it.
3: What?
2: According to the complaint, and who knows if this is the case, but according to the complaint, the flight staff dismissed her concern, saying, quote, men just do stuff like that.
4: There's no way.
2: To move the man. Instead, offered her a seat in coach, even though she'd paid $3,000 for a first-class seat.
4: Listen, this is insane. If the flight attendants, who were probably also female, were just like, that's just boys being boys.
3: You've got an opportunity to beat somebody while they're beating themselves with a seatbelt extender.
2: That's like, your dream.
3: That is my dream. I found out what the CEO did.
2: Okay.
3: Or does. She is the CEO of a company called Mella, which is a vegan leather brand, which explains why she doesn't like the meat.
4: Oh, yeah, she's PETA-ing that poor guy.
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8: We've talked a lot about measles over the past year, but mumps has largely flown under the radar, even though it's been making a bit of a comeback as well. That's because fewer people are getting the MMR vaccine, which stands for measles, mumps, and rubella. The vaccine's been around for decades. It is effective. It is safe. What makes mumps outbreaks difficult to contain is that symptoms usually don't appear for 2 to 3 weeks after someone's been exposed. And that can make it hard to pin down where that exposure took place. And someone who is infected can transmit the virus to someone else before they are symptomatic. If you get sick, which could manifest like a run-of-the-mill respiratory virus or the telltale swelling of your cheeks and jaw, all you can really do at that point is to treat the symptoms and also isolate yourself so you don't infect anyone else. I'm Dr. Sanjay Gupta, helping you live a better life.
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1: Dave, there is more drama in the Mahoney household.
2: Strikes again.
1: My God, what are you dealing with now?
3: Last night, there was an intruder.
1: In your house?
2: Oh, God,
3: well,
2: this is
3: outside
2: scary.
3: Of my house.
1: Oh, that is scary.
3: So we put the baby down. We're getting ready for bed. And part of my nightly routine is taking a slam. And as I'm sitting in the bathroom, I'm on my phone. I hear like a, you know, like a couple like something. I'm like not sure exactly what it is. It's not my front door. It's just some banging. And I'm obviously like, whatever. Maybe it's my wife doing something. I don't know. I'm going to continue to scroll Instagram on my phone.
2: While you're pooping.
3: While I'm pooping.
1: Yeah.
3: My wife comes over, opens the door, which I will say, alarming.
1: That's pretty alarming, man. Like, you're mid-poo. Hey, how's that? And she was a courtesy flush. I wasn't ready for this.
3: And she goes, was that you? And I'm like, was what me? She's like, that banging. I'm like, no, I just thought maybe it was a car or you. And she's like, no. So as I'm finishing up, I pull up my extensive camera system of 22 cameras.
2: 22
1: it's kind of 22.
3: Well, I've got the 10, and then I've got another 12. But that's another story. I extensively go through all of the footage of the last, like, 5 minutes.
1: Right.
3: Don't see anything else. But I do notice something. One of the cameras I don't look at very often is right outside my garage. And I start to notice that there is a lot of debris starting to accumulate on, like, you know, the lights that sit next to your garage.
2: Not the dust.
3: Well, no, it's like sticks. And then I'm like, oh.
1: Someone's preparing to attack you.
3: Or they're stuffing the stuff to light my house on fire. Because we all know the fire department was just out there.
1: Right, yeah, of course.
3: But they're not going to get us because
2: you are well protected.
3: So I'm like, oh, what is that? That's weird. And I start scrolling back over several days, and it's gradually getting much bigger.
1: A very slow attack.
3: So there's a lot of, like, debris, a lot of sticks, a lot of, like, just random things. I'm like, what? How is that getting up there? It's like, it hasn't been that windy. So I'm like, I bet it's a bird building a nest.
1: That is a fairly normal thing.
2: Creating a home.
3: So I tell my wife, I'm like, maybe, I don't know what it was. I'm like, but I see a nest that's getting built right outside of our garage on our light. My wife's like, go take care of that. I'm like, so I grab a broom, open the garage door, and I go out to hit this nest and, you know, like, get it out. Just, like, what you do, you
1: clear the nest.
3: Clear the nest.
2: Were there baby birds inside?
3: My wife and I go out there together because this was a two-man job.
2: Clearly.
1: Is she gonna hold you up?
3: And it's like, maybe. Get on her back. She's very strong. And we get out there, and we see the nest. And right as I get ready to whack it with the broom to clear it off,
1: a cute little baby bird's like, Mommy, is that you?
3: Not a baby bird, but a mommy bird, a little mourning dove.

0: Agree.
1: Disagree.
2: Or just want to yell into the void.
0: 833-YO-DUMMY is open 24/7 for all your hot takes.
3: So yesterday we got a voicemail basically informing us that Mahoney is invincible. Like, you could put him on the front lines of war and nobody could touch this man. And it was for one very... I know you don't want
4: I don't think I'm cut out. Like, man, there's a lot of brave and valiant people. I'm a big bitch. Like,
3: But...
4: And I'm a big target, too. Like, this guy said, like, I could take, what, a 5-inch... Since I have 5 inches of fat on my gut, I could take a 9mm?
3: Here's what he had to say.
5: Look, I think it's great that Dave has gotten in shape and all and lost weight and is feeling good about himself. But for Mahoney and Chris, well, I don't know about Chris. I've never seen him. But just want to point out that if you have 5 inches of fat around your tummy, you can prevent a bullet from reaching any vital organs. So, Mahoney, you're not fat. You're armored. And Dave, you're probably going to die.
6: Message deleted.
4: And also, you know, being bigger makes me a bigger target, man. I'm good on this, man.
3: Apparently, that's not true. Somebody else called the voicemail at 833-YO-DUMMY to let us know. No.
7: I hate to penetrate the armor on Mahoney, and I don't think there's 5 inches there. But the caller who said that 5 inches of fat is going to stop a bullet or prevent it from reaching vital organs is mistaken. I'm calling BS on that. That is all. Have a good day.
6: Message deleted.
8: I'm asking ChatGPT, can fat prevent a bullet? Let's see.
3: I mean, sure, I guess it's possible, but I mean, it depends on the caliber of the gun. I mean, the bullet's designed to go through all of that.
8: Maybe if you were on like my 600-pound life, sure.
3: Maybe if you were just a little braver and got fatter, what would be safer, Mahoney?
4: Because some people load like their shotgun shells with like, instead of birdshot, they put salt in there. Yeah. So like, maybe that's how I like add salt to my fries.
3: Mahoney just dies of self-induced sodium.
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1: Mahoney, we're locked in a room together for 4+ hours a day talking, and normally, you know, you and I don't really argue about a lot of stuff.
2: Not much.
1: The McCrispy strips, maybe the end of us.
2: Well, I mean, you're just wrong, Dave.
1: And no,
2: I think
1: you're wrong.
2: You need to learn to accept that you can't always be right, Dave.
1: No, the McCrispy, they're overrated, they're not flavorful, and the dipping sauce sucks.
2: You've had them
1: What's
2: once.
1: What's the upside?
2: One time.
1: That wasn't, no, actually, I had them twice.
2: Did you?
1: Yeah, I wanted to give them another shot at a different McDonald's, and they still sucked.
2: Okay, well, I will respectfully disagree with you. I will agree. We can find some common ground, because that's what we do here.
1: Well, maybe...
2: The dipping sauce does suck.
1: Okay, maybe we can agree on this. There was a recent study done by Seating Masters. They analyzed over 40,000 Yelp reviews, and they came out with a list of the best fast food fries in America.
2: Ooh,
1: okay. Who should be on the list?
3: Oh, you're asking. McDonald's is number one.
1: You think McDonald's is number one?
3: I mean, I think I know.
2: When they are hot and fresh, McDonald's fries are impeccable.
3: If you're thinking of a fast food French fry,
2: that's
3: the fry that is the French fry.
2: You visualize. You visualize that fry for sure. I mean, and granted, it's not like the one that's best for you, but like the sugar and salt combination that they put on there to make them irresistible,
3: top notch.
2: Hot, fresh fries from McDonald's, I could eat constantly, nonstop for the rest of my life.
3: I'll tell you which one's not going to be on that list, and this is going to come from a place of I've had too many of them be soggy, and people love disagreeing with me on this. In-N-Out. I'm sorry. I'm an In-N-Out fry hater. It's not going to be on the list.
2: I'll disagree with you on that, and I'll tell you, but I will agree with you on a certain point about that. In-N-Out fries by themselves are not phenomenal.
3: If you got to cover and smother them, they're not good.
2: No, you have to put the salt on there. They give you the salt packet. If you don't put that salt packet on there and properly salt them, they're not going to be as good as they could be. But with the salt, they are a top five for me.
1: In-N-Out was number one. Number one on the list.
3: Garbage. Absolutely.
2: I mean, they're
3: not
2: fresh. They're made. You watch
3: absolutely
2: them how they're made.
3: Not.
2: You know, you see those kids in there. Smashing them potatoes into fries,
3: absolutely
2: frying them up.
3: Absolutely not. Absolutely not. Okay, so whatever. What's number two?
1: Shake Shack, second place.
2: Crinkle cut fries, also very good, I would say. I don't know if they're a number two, though.
3: No.
1: Freddy's came in number three.
2: I love a shoestring fry.
3: Mm-hmm. What is this list?
2: Do you not like shoestring fries?
3: I do not agree with any of these fries. What's the fourth?
1: Bojangles.
3: I haven't had a Bojangle fry in 100 years, so I can't even remember.
1: And then Chick-fil-A is number five.
3: Okay, that one should be in the top five.
1: The reason why Chick-fil-A fries are so elite is because they basically serve as little spoons for dipping sauce.
3: Certainly all of these are spoons for vessels
1: but
3: for sauce.
1: They're actually like shaped like a spoon, so they hold more.
2: See, and I'm going to disagree. Like, Shake Shack, you need to have cheese with their fries to make them top tier. And I feel like that doesn't make you a top tier fry if you need something else
3: That's
2: on top
3: I'm
2: of them.
3: That's what I'm saying,
2: like,
3: man.
2: Like, McDonald's fries, you don't even need ketchup. You could just raw dog them.
3: Those.
1: McDonald's wasn't even in the top 10.
3: This list is full of elitists. These are not our people. This is not something that we should be giving propaganda to for the public for.
2: Like
3: these are not our people who took the survey.
2: Like, you know, like, not quite fast casual, but just below fast casual fries is what this feels like to me.
3: Oh my
1: okay, so
3: gosh.
1: This list does have Arby's in there at number eight, and I would put Arby's at number two.
2: Only the curly fries, though.
1: Do they sell regular fries?
2: They have regular fries.
3: Wow. I'm so genuinely disappointed.
1: You're mad at this list?
3: I have a lot of things to be disappointed about, and myself included in that, and this is taking the cake.
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2: Some groundbreaking news about Ozempic. It can make your wiener bigger.
3: Shut up. If you're losing weight, like that's something that like fat guys have known for a long time. Like when I gain and lose 50 pounds, I can tell a significant difference in what's going on down there.
2: Oh, a significant difference?
3: I mean, like for me, it might not be for others, but for me,
2: it's double in size.
3: An inch or a mile, baby.
4: Yeah. So as a lady who doesn't have a wiener, let me ask you this.
2: Yeah.
4: So when you lose the weight around your pelvic area, it is seen more, right?
2: Yeah,
4: it's
2: sure.
4: kind of like a slimming effect, but like, does the fat start growing around it like a hot dog?
3: It's
4: bun?
3: Like when you're standing in a. It's like when you're like sitting in a tub and the water's going up. You know, that's the fat. You know, even though it's the same, everything's the same. It you know it. Only a certain part shows over above the water.
4: Okay.
3: For that analogy.
4: Okay, thank you. No, seriously.
3: How is Ozempic? Is it just because the fat loss, or is there something else?
2: Well, I should ask you, Mahoney. You were the one that excitedly found this article yesterday for no reason at all.
3: I should. You would think somebody wants to work smarter, not harder. I should jump on Ozempic, but here's the problem. Like, I just love food. I won't stop.
4: And it makes you not eat.
3: Yeah, and that's the thing. Like, I want to eat. Like, I would rather, like, work out and eat than
4: we
3: not.
4: Eat to
3: yeah.
4: We work out to maintain mediocrity, really.
3: Yeah.
4: So
2: they're saying that many men taking the weight loss drugs like Ozempic and Wegovy and everything else have reported that their junk appears larger after losing weight.
4: Appears. Okay, they haven't gotten a ruler out.
2: Do you still get a ruler out? Like, when's the last time that you measured your
4: junk?
2: I don't
4: even think they've got rulers anymore.
2: Well, I'm looking over at Chris, and he looks suspicious. Do you regularly measure it?
5: No, but like the minute you said that, I was thinking, man, I haven't measured it in a while. I should go home and see where it's at these days.
2: Well, we're always hoping that it'll change.
4: Well, you can take the measuring tool on your iPhone and do it.
3: Yeah, there's LiDAR.
5: It's bigger than this iPhone.
4: I'm not talking about the iPhone. I'm talking about there is a measuring tool app in your phone, and
3: LiDAR.
4: You do point to point.
5: I think I could definitely get fired from this building for doing that right now.
3: You can like 3D scan a room.
4: Yes, you can.
3: Like,
4: you get the complete diameter and radius of your doinker.
2: You can 3D scan your D. So in this case, they're saying that it's more just an optical thing because you're losing weight, so it's not actually making anything
4: bigger.
2: But
4: the headline is so annoying. It's the reason why, you know how I feel about Ozempic, so we won't go there, but it is the reason why I do not like them. Because they're like, guess what? You're going to be able to cure your gambling problems and make your wiener bigger. Also, lose some weight. Doesn't that sound great? Yeah. Like, all those things are actually what they've said.
3: Yeah, it's not. My gambling's not a problem unless I quit.
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0: I don't know what this is all about. 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
3: So a hot topic on the show as of late is who should pay on a first date. And it all stemmed from this gold digger test that these dudes were doing to chicks where they would ask them out on a date. And at the end of the date, they would slide them the bill. And if the girl wasn't at least willing to throw in some money on it, then she was labeled a gold digger.
4: Which, what a dumb funny test. So everybody, I think everybody could agree. Gold this digger. Is only something that like okay. A 20-year-old man would think was a good idea.
3: Yeah.
4: Like,
3: yeah.
4: Also, guys, we have nothing.
3: Right.
5: That
3: like,
5: part.
3: You're claiming that she's a gold digger, yet you have no gold, which that is interesting.
4: Part. Wait until you have stuff to lose, guys. Wait until you have a 401k you've been paying into for 30 years.
5: And I feel like
4: and then that's on the line.
5: I feel like there's nothing that a rich man loves doing less than signing a prenup.
3: Right.
5: Like, I actually feel like we always are talking about rich men who don't sign prenups, and we're like, what are you doing?
3: Yeah.
4: Can't confirm. Poor signed a prenup.
3: In this case, there's a voicemail that we got from a young lady who said maybe we have it all wrong because she enjoys taking her man out.
6: So about the whole thing about who should pay on a date, I absolutely love spoiling my man. So I am super excited to see him in a week when I go visit him in Australia. And I'm going to absolutely spoil him. So, there are women out there that like to spoil their man.
5: You're also missing the point. You're missing the point. We're having a discussion about a guy who took a girl out on a first date and then tried to bamboozle her into figuring out whether or not she was going to pay for the date, because if she didn't, therefore, she equals gold digger. You're in a current relationship with a person. That's different.
3: Also, I mean, you don't have to spoil me by buying me stuff. There's other ways of doing that.
4: You wouldn't call it a relationship. I was like, when I was 18, 19, I was much thinner. I had abs.
3: You sure
4: did. Working out quite a bit. Uh-huh. I was a handsome lad.
3: There is one picture of Mahoney that he has from when he is like 17 years old, shirtless.
4: Oh, 19.
3: He's still
5: on his desktop background.
3: Shows that to everyone.
4: Yes. but there was an older woman in my life, who I did not think was interested in me. I just thought we were friends because she had a corporate job, like bartended on the weekends.
3: Okay, so how old are you at the time?
4: I was 19, and she was 43, 44, so my age right now.
3: Yeah.
4: Good looking, like very attractive woman, but like older and like had a really good, like, you know, like was a regional manager.
3: There was no way that she could be interested in you.
4: We would go out, hang out, drink and stuff like that. And she would buy me like, you know, like tight fitting sweaters and pay for dinner and things of that nature.
3: She would buy you tight fitting sweaters.
4: Like from Abercrombie, you know, like a mock turtleneck.
5: Uh-huh. Well, that's just what girls do. We dress you better.
4: I will tell you this. I as a 43-year-old man, if I could go back in time and tell my younger self something, I'd be like, bro.
3: So if you had a time machine, you wouldn't like go back in time and
4: kill Hitler. That's too much work.
3: You would just go bang the 43-year-old chick that was into you?
4: Buying me gifts and stuff.
3: Yeah.
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0: 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It's Cover Your Ears.
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3: Gerald is with us today for Cover Your Ears. These are some of the biggest rock songs ever released, and you are trying to figure out what they are. Of course, the challenge is that they are cover songs that people have decided to do their own interpretation of and upload to the internet. Are you ready for your first one, my friend?
4: Yes, sir.
3: All right. This is from Bo Daddy Harris. It's got 812 views. Good luck.
5: On the dumb dancing highway, could we

0: You sound exactly like a Bo Daddy.
1: Sounds like that he got a frog in his throat.
0: Legend. All right. Gerald, do you know it?
2: No, sir. I need to use my lifeline.
0: All right. You want to tag in Mahoney or Audrey?
2: Let's go with Mahoney.
3: That was Hotel California by the Eagles.
0: It was supposed to be.
3: Yeah. It was, Dave.
0: Okay.
1: I'm glad you didn't call on me because I was so distracted that I wasn't even paying attention to the words or songs. So my bad. My bad.
0: Okay. This next one is Rockin' Howie. It's got 160 views on this one. Let's see if you can get this one, Gerald.

0: we'll stop it right there. Over to you, Gerald. Do you know that one?
1: That was Living After Midnight.
0: Bye.
1: And let me think here.
0: Mm-hmm.
1: Oh, gosh. Judas Priest.
0: There you go, brother.
2: Well done. Good job.
0: Okay, you got two, which means lifelines are gone. You are on your own. You just got to get one more, though. We have two more, if necessary. This next one is from Munich Productions. It's got 11,000 views, the most popular one of the day. And I will say that these guys, they certainly have a certain style and sound, but they are very talented. If you get this, you win. Here we go.

0: we'll stop it right there. Did not really like that rendition. I normally like the stuff from Munich Productions more, but Gerald, if you get this, you get the win today. Do you know it?
1: No. Do I have a lifeline left?
0: No, you can't win on a lifeline. So do you want to make any guess at all? Just toss something out there and see if maybe you get lucky?
1: Gosh.
0: All right, don't worry about it. We'll just move on.
2: We'll just move on.
0: That was supposed to be Highway to Hell by AC/DC, but the...
2: Interesting rendition.
0: Yeah. All right, so we're on to the last one here. This is from 5deb5. Okay. It's got 6 views. Another very big song, though. So you got to get this one. You're on your own. Here we go. 30 seconds. Good luck.

0: Deb kind of sounds like a singing carton of cigarettes. But that aside, for the win, Gerald, do you, you know it?
1: That was Pink Floyd, Another Brick in the Wall.
0: It sure was.
2: Great job.
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2: Audrey, back in your single days, did you ever worry about being able to catch a man? Because I will say that we are notoriously easy to catch.
3: No, and it's not even that I'm easy to catch. It's that it's like I am a lover girl, so I feel like I have spidey sense. I have never had issue dating.
2: Yeah. Well, I mean, you're hot, so that.
3: Well, but I wasn't at one point.
2: Okay.
3: Like this is a glowing up experience. Okay, this is hard fought.
2: You had to battle through it.
3: I did, dude. I was like trucking through the ugh.
2: Yeah.
3: I was uggo for a very, very long time.
2: Well, this 24-year-old woman from a rural part of China who was known as a beautiful criminal because she had an elaborate scheme, and her scheme was very simple. She just wanted to find rich guys in the United States, ring up about $1.4 million in money by robbing their houses and then just move on with her life. And the reason I say that we are notoriously easy to catch is because it worked. She didn't get busted until she got to her ninth different individual. So the whole idea was she wasn't going to like do an online swindling. She was actually going to pretend to be their significant other. And I mean, she's a pretty girl and everything else. So it's not a huge surprise that a bunch of guys were interested. But she would actually move in.
3: So this is a con woman.
2: It's a con woman, yeah.
3: Yeah, and this is actually really common.
4: She's still banging them? I mean, matter, got laid.
2: I would assume to like some degree, but
4: I mean, who hasn't been in a relationship like that? I mean, like this sounds way more successful than a lot of relationships I know dudes who've been in.
2: Yeah, I mean, dudes are like, yeah, I mean, I know you're stealing from me, but like, that's fine.
4: Yeah. At least you're hot.
2: Yeah, you're hot and we're hooking up. Like, whatever. Fine. It's got cost of doing business.
4: Yeah, that's right.
2: But she was stealing all kinds of stuff, high-end ticket items from these guys' houses. And like I said, she planned to do this with 10 different guys, and she almost made it the entire way through her little scheme because 8 guys just totally fell for it. She moved on to the 9th guy, and that's where she got busted.
4: Got
2: a little too greedy, and he had some security cameras set up in the house. Next thing you know, he sees her on the camera, caught her in the act of stealing on Valentine's Day of all days.
3: Love, my goodness.
2: Leading to her arrest. She, like I said, she had a plan for all of this, though. So even though she had this high-stakes theft plan going on, she was living incredibly frugally. She's only spending like $4 a day.
3: Well, because she's trying to get her bag, man.
2: Yeah.
3: Because she doesn't have to spend more than $4 a day because she's found, 8 for sure.
2: Sugar
3: and
2: daddy.
3: The possibility of 9 other men to spend their money on her. She didn't have to spend the money.
2: So, I mean, it's pretty wild the stuff that she was stealing, though, because she'd move into the houses and she'd hire.
3: Was she stealing like house pets? Like, what?
2: No,
3: was
2: she would hire movers to rob the residences of like designer goods. Okay. But then furniture and appliances and sell
3: and
2: it
3: no
2: all online.
3: No one called the cops on this lady?
2: That's what I guess.
3: Until
2: maybe,
3: the ninth person?
2: Maybe they were embarrassed. You know, it's like,
3: is she a lady for hire?
2: I mean, it kind of, in a way. But she stole, you know, a ton of money. And, you know, you come back to your house and
3: I'm telling you, furniture is too expensive. If some lady came in and started stealing my freaking couch, I'm calling the cops. I don't care if you're an escort or not. You took my couch.
2: The couch is one thing. Like, my refrigerator, my washer and dryer. Like, what the hell, man?
3: That is so.
4: Bitch stole my microwave?
3: That is
4: damn.
3: So.
4: Where's my air fryer at?
3: That is ghetto.
1: That's a wrap. 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
9: Have you ever noticed that you mostly breathe through one nostril at a time? Even when you're not sick, even when your allergies aren't bothering you. The body actually switches the dominant nostril as frequently as every 2 hours while we're awake. That's according to Adam Taylor, an anatomy professor at Lancaster University in the UK. This alternating cycle is automatic. It's regulated subconsciously by the hypothalamus and the brain, he said. Your body does this to give each nostril a chance to rest and repair so they don't get too dried out, which could make it easier for pathogens and inflammation to cause damage. Now, Taylor also said studies suggest the left nostril may be more dominant, and when the right nostril is dominant, the body is in a more alert or even stressed state. Who knew? Pretty fascinating stuff. I'm Dr. Sanjay Gupta, helping you live a better life.
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2: 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You hit a ball in the gap, run. 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

0: was wrong.
1: Oh.
0: I was wrong. The big Blink One, quote unquote, I'm air quoting hard right now. Big Blink 182 announcement is not big.
1: Yeah.
0: They're going to release the Take Off Your Pants and Jacket album with the bonus tracks. Because when they originally released the album, there was three different versions.
1: Sure.
0: And every version had two different bonus tracks in the end. So you had to buy all three to hear them all. Back in the day when streaming didn't exist.
1: Right.
0: And all me and two of my buddies all planned, like, I'm going to get the jacket, you're going to get the plane. It was all planned.
1: Right.
0: Now, none of those songs have ever been released digitally. And that's the big announcement.
1: Oh, is that they're releasing those songs?
0: They're going to release the bonus tracks digitally.
1: Okay.
0: It's not a tour yet. Hopefully that'll change, but I was wrong about the Blink 182 situation, well, so I apologize.
2: I mean, the bonus tracks are good.
0: They are good. And the one song I played for you that we can never play on the radio.
1: Ever.
0: Ever. About doing... say what it's about.
1: Yep, nope. If you know, you know.
0: If you know, you know. But it's a catchy song. That's for sure.
1: It's been in my head for like a week now.
0: But hello and happy Thursday to you. Welcome to the Icky Life. I am your host, Icky, broadcasting from Eugene, Oregon. Happy to be here. Grateful to have you here with me. JP in studio as well. And if you are a sports fan, we are living in a great time at the moment. I've been watching World Cup since it's like an hour before it started. I was watching it.
1: So did you watch that Mexico match this morning?
0: It's still happening right now. I mean, I watched the first half of it in my office, then I went to lunch. But I even watched an hour of the pre-coverage, which was awful. And also, Shakira had this huge performance in Mexico. They didn't show any of it.
1: Oh.
0: It was happening in the background, so you knew something was going on. But they're just talking, chatting up Team USA. It was...
1: Oh, that's unfortunate.
0: It was a bummer. It was definitely a bummer to watch it. So every other nation got to see the party. We got to hear pretty much propaganda. But it's still great. I mean, we got the World Cup starting today. Team USA starts tomorrow at 6 o'clock. We've got what has turned out to be an incredible NBA Finals.
1: OMG.
0: We'll get to that later. The Stanley Cup Finals. Tonight is Game 5. Sunday is Game 6. The NCAA Track and Field Championship, they're even happening in town. There's so much to watch in the world of sports. I love it. So, we also have to get you qualified for that trip to go see Louder Than Life. Got that on the way. Coburg gift cards also up for grabs today. So, we're going to have some fun. Let's get started. Why not with some Muse? This is Be With You. If you want to see them live, you should. NRQ.com. Check out the Coors Light concert calendar. Don't miss out on great shows because these guys will...

0: you actually watch the game last night? Did you sit down and see it all?
1: I did actually see the game. I watched the recap. I watched the final quarter. I watched how it all... I caught up on it this morning. I am angrily kicking myself in the behind for not actually watching it last night.
0: I would imagine a lot of people dropped off at some... Maybe even in the fourth quarter. Because at one point... The Spurs were up 27 points in game four of the NBA Finals, looking like they were going to do something which has never happened before, which is having the visiting team win all four of the first games of the Finals. But that did not happen. Instead, the Knicks made the largest comeback in NBA Finals history, a 27-point deficit in the fourth quarter.
1: It was wild. They just turned the shot button on, it seemed like. That was just... I don't know.
0: It was so much fun. And I was actually hosting that game show thing I do on Wednesdays down at Centennial Steakhouse. And at one point, I checked out of the game completely. And then while on the microphone talking to people, I saw that they were only down by 9. I'm like, whoa, hold on. Something's happening here.
1: We got to take a brief time out.
0: We need to all watch this collectively. And it went down to literally the last
1: shot. Oh, that tip shot. That tip in at the buzzer.
0: When Hart made that horrible game time shot that was short, but fortunately it got tipped in with 1.2 seconds left to take a 1-point lead and solidify a 3-1 series lead. And by the way, no, the game was so much fun to watch, but I love the fact that when New York lost game three at home, they destroyed the city. When New York won game four at home, they destroyed the city even more. Victory was a more detrimental thing for the city of New York than loss was, which I understand because I've been part of like those victory riots. They're a great time. And it's very...
1: See, I feel like it's a party if it's a win and it's a riot if it's a loss. It's celebration. I think it could get a little rowdy, but it's a celebration.
0: Any time
1: right?
0: that a celebration becomes destructive, it has become a riot. And that's what they were last night. They were destroying things. And when I lived in San Francisco when the Giants won the World Series in 2010, and that was the first time they'd ever won the World Series in San Francisco. It was an ordeal because an extra 1.2 million people traveled to the city for the parade. It was a memory. But the night that they actually won, like, I remember walking through the court in front of City Hall, and people had burning mannequin heads with Texas hats on it, walking through the streets, and it was normal. People were ripping, like, light posts out of the ground and throwing them through buses, and everyone's like, this is totally cool. I was one of them. It was great.
1: You were a light post ripper?
0: I did not commit any of the damage, but I was there definitely rooting it along. To the point that even in my neighborhood, which was kind of the more ghetto neighborhood, people were throwing piles of mattresses together and then burning it. So they're in like two blocks down from my house, there was 15 mattresses on fire in the middle of an intersection for no reason.
1: So you weren't necessarily throwing the mattresses on, but you were like, hey, if you got one.
0: Do it! Yeah!
1: Burn it!
0: Like I was totally a supporter of all the madness, and I'll never forget those moments. But looking back, it's like, what were we thinking?
1: Why do people celebrate like that?
0: Why is this the way we do this? But it feels normal. It just did. So
1: what's going to happen to San Antonio if the Knicks win in five?
0: I don't think anything's going to happen to San Antonio. New York should be prepared for it. I know they are. They're ready for the riots. They're getting ready for it as we speak because I don't think the Spurs have what it takes to come back. I secretly hope that Spurs take game five in San Antonio
1: so they
0: can come back to Madison Square Garden and win game six at home, even though it's going to be insane.
1: Conspiracy theory time. The Knicks dropped this game five on purpose just to bring it home.
0: I don't think that they're strong, like confident enough to purposely drop a game. You still got to win because even if they win in San Antonio, New York's going to lose their minds.
1: Right.
0: But I can't wait to see what happens. It was such a great day of sports, and there's more to come. So get ready for it. Right now, it's the Smashing Pumpkins. Stay tuned for that national text code to get qualified for a trip to go to Louder Than Life here on 103.7 KNRQ.

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0: 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Now, I know there are some Machine Gun Kelly fans out there in the world. I don't fully understand why.
1: It's like, not in this room.
0: Not in this room. And really, in the world of rock in general, people hate this guy.
1: Yeah.
0: He is a absolute human walking nightmare.
1: Yep.
0: Everyone he comes in, except for Megan Fox, for some reason I will never understand. Everyone,
1: the same level of crazy,
0: hates this guy. He has been blacklisted from the world of rock music for many, many reasons.
1: Good.
0: Now, I want to tell you this story, because he is currently opening up for Wiz Khalifa on tour right now. And he's already caused problems, because this tour is booked in smaller cities, kind of like a casino-style tour. So the very first place they went, he started complaining about the small town he's in that he's about to perform at. What a dumb dick. So, right.
1: Did he do it before the show?
0: Yes. Like, as they're pulling in town, like, look at this dirt hole we're going.

0: in to play it today at the venue. He's going. What a stupid. Anyway,
1: right.
0: So he. Where did this happen? It doesn't. Oh, Connecticut. He's at a show in Middletown, Connecticut. They do this post-party thing where he does a second performance because his opening run is not that long. During his post-party performance, he decided to stage dive.
1: Oh, yes. And in my head, I hope...
0: No one caught him.
1: Yes.
0: Nobody caught him.
1: That is fantastic. That's my biggest fear from the stage dive, but...
0: He hit the ground so hard, his back is jacked. He is going to finish the tour... but he might do it from a wheelchair. And while I'd never want to laugh at someone in a wheelchair, he doesn't need the wheel. There's a video of him walking while he's complaining about his back. You dump.
1: He deserves it. You deserve it. And I hope it hurt. I probably shouldn't have said that, but you know what?
0: No. I was going to say the same things, but way more aggressive. So let's just piggyback on the things you said and not make it worse. I don't feel bad for him at all. Not one bit. So, while that sounds petty and dumb, I don't care. It's time for some new music, by the way. I want to play you a song from Julia Wolf. This is called In My Room. It's right here on 103.7 KNRQ.

0: Papa Roach, that is Wake Up Calling here in 103.7 KNRQ, and they're really, really pushing. The June is Men's Mental Health Awareness Month, and that is kind of what that song is all about. So I want to take the men's part of that. Just look out for each other. Be nice to each other. If someone needs some help, don't ask them if they need help. Just go do what you think is right.
1: Right.
0: They're never going to ask for help. So,
1: especially the men.
0: No kid. Well, anyone at that point in their mental state is not going to ask for help when they need it. So just be kind to each other. Reach out. Anyway, something exciting happened today.
1: That would be?
0: The World Cup started.
1: Oh, yeah, right.
0: So,
1: right.
0: Did you know that thing that's been streaming in my office since 11 o'clock?
1: Right.
0: So, I love soccer. I'm excited about this. I know that most of America doesn't really care because they think that soccer is boring, but in person, it is so much fun to watch.
1: It's a thrilling sport to watch.
0: There's so much more strategy involved than what it looks like from an uneducated fan's perspective.
1: Right, and I'll say, it took me a long time to get into it.
0: You're right. Until you learn more about what's going on, right. It's hard to respect it, and I get that. So without being a jerk about it, I do want to try and educate people on how much fun soccer can be, but not on the show here. I'm not going to sit here and go through rules. I'm just going to tell you about some of the cool things that are happening around World Cup, because today the first match was Mexico and South Africa, and I actually haven't seen the score in a minute because I don't have it streaming in here right now, but Mexico is up 2-0. It's been a fun start to the day. Tomorrow at 6 o'clock is the first game for Team USA against Paraguay. Now, we're currently in the group stage, so this is going to take a few weeks. But some of the promotional things happening around the World Cup is also interesting. Are you a Chipotle fan?
1: Sure.
0: Do you own a soccer jersey?
1: I do.
0: As they would call it, a kit.
1: I do.
0: Right now, they're offering a it's on the 11th. So it is now. It's today. After 3 o'clock, so here in just a little bit, if you wear a soccer jersey inside a Chipotle, it is a buy one, get one free.
1: Awesome.
0: So if you want yourself some free, Taco Bowl tonight, there's an easy way to do it. But it's buy one, get one. So you just, double it up. Also, Coors Light, our boy Kevin's going to love this one, has launched a limited edition 18-inch taller boy canister. It's
1: all
0: not
1: right.
0: An actual can, but it's a canister that holds three cans together, so you don't have to get up to get more of your Coors Light.
1: And you can just pop the...
0: Pop it in the bottom, go to the next one. Moving on like that. The taller boy canister is out there and ready for you.
1: So, need one of those.
0: There are some interesting promotions out there. If you're just a fringe soccer fan, that is going to benefit you. A, if you're hungry, or B, if you're thirsty. And we need to go let Kevin know about it. I should have really brought him in for this conversation, because he is the ultimate endorser,
1: right,
0: for Coors Light.
1: He'd go out and buy one as soon as you mention it to him. He's going to leave.
0: 100%. I guarantee you, when I see him later tonight, he'll be holding the taller boy canister. It's going to happen. On the way, still got to get you that text code. We've got to get you in before 3 o'clock and move on to our last one of the day. So keep listening for that national text code here on 103.7 KNRQ.

0: It's one of the just countless number of bands that are going to be at Louder Than Life in Louisville, Kentucky this upcoming September. The lineup is just insane. Here's just the top of the skim of the top. My Chemical Romance, Iron Maiden, Tool, Limp Bizkit, Papa Roach. Just the beginning.
1: Amazing.
0: Of 4 days of amazing metal. So if you want to be there, VIP style, you and a friend, 5-night hotel stay, $1,500 cash in your pocket. To get there and back, you got to send out these national text codes as many times as you can. 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So send the word VAIL, as in Pierce the Veil, who's also there. V-E-I-L, VAIL, V-E-I-L to the number 95819. And you only got a couple minutes to get this woman in before we move on to the next one. So send the word VAIL to 95819, and that will get you qualified for this trip to go to Louder Than Life to cap off your summer and start your fall in the best way possible. Here's 311 here on KN.

0: Cab for Cutie on 103.7 KNRQ. My name is Icky. JP in studio as well. And I'm very curious to hear your opinion about this because I don't think I'm releasing any unknown information. You've been in jail before.
1: Yes.
0: You've spent some time.
1: I have.
0: Now, I want to introduce you to this gentleman who had quite the predicament. And I feel like most of us would select what he decided ultimately to do. Again, Monopoly rules don't apply in real life. His bank screwed up and gave him $1 million.
1: Okay.
0: He did not report it, as most of us wouldn't, and started spending it like crazy. Eventually, they found out the error and tried to reclaim the money. He said, no, I'm not giving the money. It appeared. I have no fault except for just spending money that arrived in my bank account.
1: Okay.
0: Would you do the same thing? I would. I wouldn't say crap.
1: I would not.
0: I might wait a little bit before I spend it.
1: I would report it. I mean, especially at $1 million, because I've also worked in a bank, and I know that they'll come after you for the money. Even if it's their mistake, they'll come after you for that money back.
0: Yeah, the bank error in your favor is not the way real life works.
1: Right.
0: So here's what he was ultimately had to decide. Do you want to pay back the $1 million that he already gone through a significant amount of, or spend 1 year in prison?
1: How much did he spend?
0: Over half of the $1 million.
1: I'd take the year in prison.
0: Even if I spent a dollar of that $1 million, I would take the year in prison.
1: Not for the dollar, no.
0: Okay.
1: But if you've already spent $500,000 and you get to keep those luxuries when you get out and things like that, yeah, the year in jail would be easy to pass.
0: There isn't another circumstance you're randomly going to luck into $1 million unless you win the lottery. So I would take that 1 year in jail, let an annuity make me money while I'm in there, and come back to my $1 million without even hesitating. I don't care.
1: Was that part of the stipulation, is that he got to keep the other part of the $1 million?
0: There is no more fee involved if you take the time in prison. So when he's out, he gets whatever's left.
1: Oh, then absolutely take the year in jail.
0: Yes,
1: sure.
0: Without any hesitation.
1: I didn't hear the part where he got to
0: you
1: keep
0: get $1 million if you spend a year in jail, or you can give it back and be a free man.
1: Pay me.
0: Done.
1: Yeah.
0: Yep. I look forward
1: and I would sleep that entire year off knowing what I have to look out
0: are you look forward okay to. Imagine getting a lottery ticket and knowing it's a winner, and you
1: right.
0: have 1 year to plan what you want to do with that money,
1: and you've just got free time to yourself to think about it.
0: I mean, granted. I'm sure prison is not fun,
1: no, but
0: at all, but knowing the ultimate goal would make it a little bit sweeter.
1: You could suck it up for a year.
0: You'd figure out how to make it happen. So I think that 99% of people are going to do exactly
1: for sure
0: what he did. Right now, this is 3 Days Grace on 103.7 KNRQ.

0: Paramore on 103.7 KNRQ. Happy Thursday to you. My name is Icky, JP in studio as well. And recently, we've been kind of reviewing some of the crazy conspiracy theories that I have found on the internet because I love them so much. I don't really bite into them most of the time. However, I do enjoy reading the craziness. One of my favorite ones that we mentioned a few times and haven't really fully jumped down the rabbit hole is that birds aren't real.
1: Right, that the government has made all birds robots.
0: So if people were curious, like, what the hell is the birds aren't real thing? The reason that this conspiracy theory is my favorite one is because, A, it can be tracked down to the actual individual that started it by name. And everyone admits that it's a joke. This is all false. There's nothing real about it. But despite those things, people believe this is real. So the birds aren't real thing started in 2019. It's not even that old of a conspiracy. This dude was at a 2017 was at a Trump rally, and he was trying to think of the weirdest thing to put on a poster to negate what was going on at the Trump rally. Shows up with birds aren't real. People buy into it. People start asking him questions, and he's just making it up on the spot. So he kept going with it, put it online, and the theory is that from 1959 to 1971, the government killed all of the birds and replaced them with robot replicas to spy on us, which back in those days, we didn't have cell phones, so that's how they did it. Now, completely unnecessary.
1: Sure.
0: But people think this one is real, even though they say, if you go to the website, this is a fake conspiracy just to screw with you.
1: I like the idea that it started way back in the 70s, so maybe now it started with just a small group of birds, but they've like grown and advanced in AI, and they're out there multiplying on their own.
0: But it's all not real. And also, robots don't have, you know, I guess they could build one of their own, but still, the whole thing is just bizarre. And people, like, the reason I found out about it initially is because I was driving down I-5 one day and saw a van. And on the back, it said birds aren't real and had a website. I'm like, I got to know what that is. And
1: I'm just starting to think of things now. Like, I wonder if the factories that produce these robotic birds look like birdhouses. And they just pump out of the little hole in the front, like, tweet, tweet, tweet. They just fly out the little hole in the front.
0: It's the reason that it's my favorite is because at the root of it is already saying this is all made up. And yet people still buy into it that it's a real thing. So this is why I love conspiracy theories. And the next one we're going to get into is in Antarctica, which I've told you a little bit about off the air. And it's one of the few that I'm like, well, there's something behind this one.
1: Yeah, there's got to be something going on.
0: There's something up.
1: There has to be.
0: It's just too much coincidence.
1: Too many weirds.
0: Right now, it's Cage the Elephant. Chili Peps are on the way here on KNRQ.

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0: prepare yourself. The heat is on the way this weekend. So, I mean, we're talking about serious heat, too. Yeah. Sunday, 94. Monday, 95. As Oregonians, we're not prepared for that kind of heat.
1: Right. It's going to get hot and it's going to do it quickly.
0: It's going to do it super quick. So be prepared for it, but also be excited about it because we actually have things to go do in the sunshine this weekend in Eugene, mainly the track and field championships that are happening at Hayward Field. There was a bit of a bomb scare on Tuesday.
1: Right.
0: But it cleared. We're good to go. Everyone was there yesterday.
1: Everything's fine.
0: And we're back there today, and the sunshine has also arrived to take care of the whole event. Plus, tickets aren't that bad. $28 can get you in the door to go check out the legendary Hayward Field and see what is actually really fun to watch.
1: Yeah, and there's always some event to be watching, whether you're waiting for a race to start. There's always something else to watch.
0: It's almost festival style where there's two things happening that you want to watch at the same time.
1: Right.
0: You're going to have to pick one, but kind of in track and field, you can sort of watch both at the same time.
1: Right.
0: So if you go down there, you're not going to be disappointed about your day at Hayward Field. So tickets are available. Enjoy your time. For the visitors, enjoy Eugene. We're happy to have you here. This is The Paradox with Weezer on the way, right here on 103.7 PNRQ.

0: That is Sublime here on 103.7 KNRQ, where it's time to get into the pain report. Find out what JP feels in the news that we all need to know about today. He's already laughing, so we'll see how this goes.
1: You enjoy camping, right? And being outdoors.
0: Love camping. I'm going camping next week. I can't wait for
1: it. Right. So one of my favorite things to do, especially while camping, is being able to just sit out somewhere and enjoy the stars. Because of the lack of, you know, light pollution and things like that, you really get a nice view of the sky. And I love looking up the stars. So imagine one day you're out at your campsite and you're looking up the stars and you're like, oh, look, there's Orion. You can see his belt and he's pointing his little arrow at, what is that, a McDonald's logo? Is that the Golden Arches?
0: What?
1: Right. Or you're looking at like the Little Dipper and then right next to it you see the Nike swoosh. Well, it's going to happen. There is a company in Russia called Avant Space, and they are sending up a low orbit satellite that will then be able to shoot off additional smaller satellites, arrange them in an order that's going to shoot light back to the planet, and it's going to be sky advertising.
0: So they're going to be everything about this.
1: They're going to be putting up the McDonald's logo or the Nike swoosh or any simple, almost like drone.
0: Is Russia doing this?
1: It's a Russian company.
0: That's a red flag right there.
1: It's crazy.
0: This sounds like a surveillance system that they're masking with advertisements.
1: Well, it's coming to a sky near you probably sooner than we want. They have already...
0: How low orbit is it? Is this like in danger of impeding airspace?
1: No. It's low orbit like the other satellites that are, you know, other low orbit...
0: But if it's in literal outer space, how is it going to be big enough for us to see it?
1: The smaller satellites that it's going to like shoot off and control are going to be shooting back...
0: This sounds like Transformers.
1: Yeah, it sounds kind of crazy, but I was looking at the kind of mock pictures that they had about this and things like that, and it's set up to look like stars in the sky.
0: Okay, so this is all going to go bad. There's always a test period where something goes wrong, and to have a large piece of metal, even though they're saying small devices, that for us to be visible from space, it's got to be big. At one point, one of those is going to come crashing down to Earth. Right?
1: I'm sure they're not going to get it right on the first try.
0: Why do we need that?
1: But this is... I'll show you this quick picture. This is what they're expecting it to look like.
0: Oh, it's like fairly large arches as well.
1: Yeah, like...
0: This is awful.
1: It's going to be interesting to see how this turns out. And they're getting ready to launch the satellite soon.
0: I generally don't have... a comment on this. Like, this is what we're spending our time in science and minds doing? Building advertisements in space?
1: With interactive QR codes, apparently.
0: Oh, my God. I got nothing. I have no comment. Period. Moving on. It's AFI.

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0: We need new actors. A new cycle of people to watch on the big screen. Give me a second. Let me explain this one. First of all, that was Yellow Carding with Charlotte here on 103.7 KNRQ. And here in a few minutes, we're going to get in the box office breakdown with Cutter. But I was just reading that Margot Robbie has been rumored to be playing Britney Spears in an upcoming biopic. And while I, with the side-by-side, kind of see it, we need to go back to bringing out new stars.
1: Right. There's got to
0: be Mark Hamills and things like that.
1: There's got to be somebody out there who looks a little bit more like her, who's got a genuine singing talent, somebody who's new. I am fully with you.
0: We need new talent in the world. And while Margot is fantastic and beautiful and talented, and she's proven that she can do numerous different accents and pull it off, so she can probably do the Southern thing. But as you said, why not find some Southern belle that looks like Britney, can actually sing, and give someone a shot.
1: I mean, Samuel L. Jackson does not need to be in every movie. You know what I'm saying?
0: I disagree with you there. Let's not mess with the Samuel L. Jackson. As soon as we take him out, Hollywood's going to slowly crumble as it already is. So we can't kill it fully. He's got to be that token black guy in the movie. But
1: we need
0: new faces to surround Samuel L. Jackson to make sure that Hollywood can continue. And we'll talk more about what's actually happening in the movie world coming up next after the Cold War Kids on KNRQ.

0: I will not be here tomorrow. We do need to cover the weekend movies that are ahead of us, because there is some good stuff on the way. Hope, maybe. We'll find out. But before that, two things that I saw today that were announced for future movies. One being The Heart of the Beast, a brand new Brad Pitt movie that looks like it's trying to be his Revenant.
1: Kinda. I don't know. It's about Brad Pitt and his dog, and they are in a plane, and the plane crashes, and they have to survive in the wilderness. It looks way, as like a dog owner, it looks way too stressful. I couldn't really watch the trailer.
0: Right. No, I watched the trailer. It does look interesting. It looks very heavy, and I guaranteeing that dog's gonna die.
2: See, I can't take that.
0: I can't either. But that's I feel like it's a Marley and Me waiting to happen, where it's like, let's see how many people we can make cry today. To spend 2 hours getting invested into a dog's life, because they like went to war together,
1: right?
0: And this
1: right.
0: dog saves his life over and over again. That's got to be the outcome.
1: I want to meet the people that go, and they just put themselves through that, because hats off to them. That seems like...
2: Yeah, why do you want to put yourself through that kind of pain?
1: Especially in the theater, you pay $20 to just feel miserable.
0: I am a crier. I will bawl. Right. If that is the scenario. I mean, I can only think of one movie where the dog dies that I still like the movie. And it's because you don't really recognize it because it's cartoonish, and that's Mars Attacks.
1: Oh, yeah.
0: Because at one point the aliens do vaporize the dog, and you're just like, ha! Another one! Like, that's the only one that's ever been acceptable.
1: I'll shout out, there's a website, I think it's Does the Dog Die at the End? And it will tell you every single movie if the dog dies or not. So maybe check it out.
0: That might be worth it, because it looks like the avenue that Heart of the Beast is going down. So this yeah. is more of a PSA than it is anything. Right. Also, something else that was announced today, and I'm curious what Cutter's input is going to be on this, is 24 Jump Street has been greenlit.
1: Yes, I am tentatively excited. I'm kind of excited. I wish that Phil Lord and Chris Miller were directing it. They're producing it. But I think it'll be fun. It's not going to be the Men in Black 21 Jump Street crossover that 23 Jump Street was going to be, but it will be fun if it goes through.
0: For those who don't know, 23 Jump Street was written. Channing Tatum said it was his favorite script of the three, and then because of just back-end things, the movie got canceled. So they just wiped the script entirely and are starting over and skipping 23 and going straight to 24. But I love 21 and 22. Honestly, I think 22 might be better than the first one.
1: Oh, yeah.
0: Well, mainly because of my name's Jeff. But, those two, I think Channing Tatum is delightful. And I love the two of them together. So I will definitely be right. This would be a theater movie for me.
1: Oh, easily, yeah.
0: Sorry, my computer's breaking.
1: No, it's okay. Yeah.
0: So now for this upcoming weekend, what do we have to look forward to? Because a lot of people are going to be chasing the theaters because of the temperatures.
1: Literally, I think only Disclosure Day. I think that's it. So it's Steven Spielberg's new Alien movie. If that doesn't excite you, there's so much other great stuff in the theater. There's, I mean, just walk into a theater, you're probably watching something that's somewhat
0: scary
1: fun.
0: Scary movie's still going strong. Yep. What was it? The horror movie that you like so much.
1: Well, Obsession and Backrooms.
0: Yes.
1: You also got Masters of the Universe if you want to give Jared Leto any money.
0: Do not give that guy money. Stop giving Jared Leto money. Hollywood needs to learn a lesson.
2: He's going to get some of our money.
0: You're going to go?
2: Yeah, I have to.
0: Aren't you camping this weekend? Why are you going to the theater?
2: I'm not going to go this weekend. I'm going to go next week, but I have to see this movie, and I have to see it in the theater, so.
1: Wow. Are you doing the whole thing?
2: I apologize to you now for spending money on a Jared Leto movie.
1: Are you doing D-Box and ScreenX?
2: Yep, I'm going to do the whole package, hopefully next week. I have to see this movie. It's the 80s nerd in me that had all the He-Man toys.
0: You can't wait for the stream. You can't. You got to go to the theater.
2: Nope. This has to be a theater experience.
1: Wait like 8 days. It will be on Prime.
0: That's true.
2: Oh, speaking of hitting the stream, the new Mortal Kombat is now available on Amazon Prime and Fandango to rent at home.
0: You saw that in theater, right?
2: We did.
0: And you liked it?
2: We did.
0: You would suggest it?
1: Well, yeah. I wouldn't say we. I thought it was not the best. It was kind of
0: and
1: like
0: by
1: a,
0: that, do you mean horrible and crappy or?
1: Yeah. Okay. The experience was fun seeing it with everybody.
0: Okay. Yes. But the movie itself was trash?
1: Yeah, it's kind of it's like the best CW episode.
0: It's really hard to make a movie out of Mortal Kombat. Even the very first movie back in the 90s was awful, and I was even a Mortal Kombat fan.
2: just another, you know, movie that I love that Cutter hates. Just chalk that one up to the list.

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1: You've never been a football coach before, so you're not allowed to talk about this. 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

0: The 22nd of August, they are playing in Portland. I do suggest you go check them out. 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Click on that Coors Light concert calendar. Don't miss out on great shows. And we're also trying to send you some out-of-state shows as well. Right now, the Louder Than Life Festival is going on in September. We want you to be there. You and a friend, VIP style, for all 4 days of music, five-night hotel stay. We're even going to give you $1,500 cash so you can figure out how to get there and back. So I want you to be at this. Get qualified as many times as you can. Every single national text code is a new chance to improve your odds. Like this one right now. Send the word ICE. Very unpopular word right now. ICE. I-C-E. ICE to number 95819. And that is going to get you qualified for this four-day metal festival that is just, it's beautiful.
1: Yeah. The lineup is so stacked. It's almost hard to read. It'll be definitely be a problem to choose who you're going to see when.
0: Limp Bizkit, Tool, Iron Maiden, Pierce the Veil, Sublime, Rise Against, My Chemical Romance. The list goes on and on and on and on. You want to be there. ICE to 95819 will get you qualified right now. Here is Linkin Park, One Step Closer, here on 103.7 KRQ, where you're listening to the Icky Life.